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When the

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1: Backstreet Boys. Hey, it's delayed. 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They've extended it in Vegas. It's been a big hit. Here's Alex Warren. They say the whole

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There's Taylor in Cruel Summer. 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She wanted to hear Bruno Mars, the very romantic Risk It All.

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1: That's Hozier. And too sweet. Hey, it's Delana. Thanks so much for having us on. Miley. 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Hopefully you got a little party in the USA on this weekend.

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Thanks so much for listening on your Sunday night, Bruno Mars. This is for Aaron and Lindsay, who got married recently. And of course, they had to play this.

Alice, 95.5. Hope you're having a great Sunday night. I want to say hi to Courtney. She said she was prepping for tomorrow, putting clothes out, getting lunch ready. Here's Fall Out Boy on your Sunday night.

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1: 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Thanks so much. 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

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Bruno Mars, I Just Might. Hey, it's Delana. Hopefully you were singing along to that like I was. Such a great song.

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1: Hey, it's Shannon O. You are in charge of our playlist. 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

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Your kids are going to be pretty upset to find out that Hershey is actually ruining Halloween. Heck, maybe you're even going to be upset about this. I'll tell you what's going on coming up in the next 10 minutes.

Alice 95.5. I can't believe we are in back to school season. Hey, it's Shannon O. And if you have a teacher in your life, whether it's your child's teacher, or maybe you got a friend or a sibling, a parent who's really good at what they do, nominate them up on our website right now because you could score them $5,000 thanks to Donors Choose to revamp their classroom, get them all prepped up for the year.

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Can you think of a song that immediately, within like 3 seconds, you play it and it unites every single millennial in the bar? This has got to be one of them. Backstreet Boys.

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1: 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More music, more variety. I'm hoping this didn't happen to you over the weekend, but have you ever walked out on a date before? Hey, it's Shannon L. This is the number one reason why America

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Alice 95.5. I don't think I can keep up with fashion anymore. Hey, it's Shannon. Oh, did you hear the latest trend? Is the sleepy girl aesthetic? 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
1: 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We can't have this. It's tearing up.

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1: I was kind of let down when I heard the story behind one of the hottest songs on the radio right now. Hey, it's Shannon O. It involves Boston from Stella Lefty. Just wait until you hear why she chose Boston to write about. It's on the way in the next 10 minutes.

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Did you hear that Uber Eats is going to start testing out drones? Yeah, your pizza is going to be coming in from the sky. It's crazy time.

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Hey, it's Shannon O. So if you've got one that you know deserves a little shout out, deserves a little extra something, nominate them on our website right now, and they could win $5,000 from Donors Choose.

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1: I don't think people realize at the end of this song, there's like a little hidden message from Shaboozey. He talks at the end of it. So what does he say? 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

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Hey, just a reminder for you, tomorrow is the kickoff to fall. As told by Starbucks, right? Pumpkin spice latte season is back.

just might. More music, more variety. Alice 95.5. So according to most of the people in the U.S., we totally feel like it's okay to break the law, at least when it comes to driving. Why is that? Well, I'll let you know coming up in 6 minutes. I want

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Kelly Clarkson returning to The Voice next month, September 21st. You can cheer on Coach Kelly.

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What is a hobby that you think people secretly judge? Hey, it's Shannon. Oh, this was an interesting Reddit thread to read. And unfortunately, I definitely have one or two of these hobbies. It's coming up in the next 10 minutes.

Alice 95.5. Have you gotten a chance to see The Odyssey yet? Because it just became the highest grossing R-rated movie of all time. In fact, there are only three R-rated films that hit the $1 billion mark. So The Odyssey, Deadpool and Wolverine, and then Joker.

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1: More music, more variety. Alice 95.5. My name is Shannon Owen. That's wrapping it up for me tonight. I hope you enjoy the rest of your Monday. As always, if you have something you want to hear, hit us up. Use that talkback mic.

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1: Carly, good morning. How are you?
2: Hey, I'm good. How are you?
1: Good. Thanks for holding.
2: Yeah, so the other night I was hanging out with my boyfriend and we came across an old picture of myself from a few years ago. And I was like 120 pounds heavier back then. So I just like jokingly asked him, like, be honest, if I still look like this, would you have swiped right? And I thought he'd laugh or say something really sweet, but instead, without even hesitating, he looked me dead in the eyes and said, probably not.
3: Oh, wrong answer, but such a risky question to ask.
4: Right, right. That's, well, what?
2: I just kind of sat there in shock because thank you for the honesty, I guess. And the more I thought of it, the more it bothered me. Like, was he in love with me or just the version of me he found attractive? So I ended the relationship.
3: He made a huge mistake. He could have come back from it. I think if he said something like, no, honestly, I wouldn't have, honestly, because I was shallow then, and now I know your heart and know what a beautiful person you are inside and out. And then he could have come back from it.
5: Yeah, he could have said, I probably not, but that would have been a huge mistake.
3: Right. Something.
5: And I'm so glad I'm not that man anymore.
4: But just like, nah. Like, that's crazy.
3: Yikes.
5: So now what? Like, let's say you've moved on to your next guy. Are you going to ask the same question?
2: Honestly, I'm not sure. Like, all my friends think I'm totally crazy because other than that, it was a perfect relationship. But I don't know. Like, I'm thinking, like, was I asking a question that I wasn't prepared to hear the answer to? Or did he accidentally tell me everything I needed to know about him?
5: It's both of those things.
1: So shame on him for being honest.
4: I mean, kind of.
3: Like, when you think about it, you guys, honestly, when you swipe, it is based on shallow things. You know nothing about that depth. You know nothing about that person's morals.
1: I don't have a problem with what he said. As a matter of fact, what I'm trying to understand is, did he know that you weighed 120 pounds before?
2: No, he didn't.
1: Okay, so you lost 120 pounds. I lost 100 pounds, and I've got, like, loose skin around me. Do you have lots? If you lost 120 pounds, you probably have a lot of loose skin.
2: Yeah, I've got a bit.
1: Okay, so did he not ever, if you're intimate with him, he's like, you know, I feel like he would have known. He knows that you were a larger person at one point. So I feel like you breaking up with him, like if I was a psychiatrist, I feel like there's other levels here because it doesn't make sense. Like he knew. He knew you were a bigger person and he loved you for who you were right now. And then you got rid of him. You got rid of him for answering you honestly.
5: In the context of the moment, he really messed that up.
1: But it also sounds like there's issues. Like, Carly, you probably have some body dysmorphia. You probably have some issues inside. You know what I mean? Because that doesn't... It seems like you let go of a good guy.
2: I mean, I don't know. Like, I just wish he responded differently, you know?
3: Yeah.
4: Yeah. And John Jay, like, to the point that you made about how, like, he would know, you know what I mean? Because, like, maybe loose skin or something like that. There is a girl, Melanie, on Love Island, and she made it into, like, the final four. And when she came into the villa, it came up that she actually was a plus-size model. And everyone thought that these pictures and videos were AI because we're like, there's no way. Because she looked like she didn't have any of that loose skin or anything like that.
1: Well, you could be a plus-size model and be 30 pounds heavy. But
4: yeah, that's true.
1: 120 pounds.
4: That's true.
1: 120 pounds is pretty noticeable on a person. You know what I mean? And when you lose 100 pounds, it's... And you have just the skin. Like, if you have even if you have the surgery to remove the skin, you can still tell.
4: Yeah.
1: I've been researching all this, by the way, because I was going to get some skin removed. I'm at the border where my loose skin is like, Like, if I was a single dude, I'd probably get the loose skin removed. But I'm not always with my shirt off all the time anyway. Although I would, if I had my skin removed, I'd be in the studio with my shirt off all the time.
3: Oh my gosh.
5: Okay.
1: But anyway, Carly, I feel like, you know, I'm glad you shared that story with us. I'm sure this is going to hit a hot button for a lot of people at any rate.
2: Yeah, thank you.
1: You got it. Well, thanks for listening. So now you're single.
2: Yeah. So hoping to find a better guy.
4: Yes. Ready to mingle because like your feelings are valid, Carly. And honestly, I would probably dump the guy too because I want someone that's going to respect me and think twice before they say something like that. Mm-hmm.
1: How'd you lose all the weight, Carly? What'd you do to lose 120 pounds?
2: You know, I didn't use like any medications or anything like that. I lost it naturally just by changing my diet and how much I exercise.
5: But that's hard work. Congratulations.
3: Yeah, good for you.
2: Thank you. Well,
1: have a great day, and thanks for calling in.
2: Thanks, you too.
1: And my wife said the other day, just yesterday, she saw her dad. It was her dad's birthday. He turned 89.
5: Oh, wow.
1: And she hadn't seen him in a, you know, in a month or so. And, you know, she started the tirzepatide, right, which is the GLP-2. Mm-hmm. And she's down 12 pounds. And it's pretty noticeable. It's interesting. And her dad hugged her and said something. I wasn't there. She just told me because my dad told me that I lost weight and I felt different and I felt skinny to him. And this is, you know, he's an old school guy. Like, when I see him, he'll be like, whoa, John Jay putting on some pounds, huh? Like, he's one of those guys. You know, which is really, and so to hear him say something positive about losing weight, it's really obvious. So she's rocking it on that. And my sister's on the tirzepatide, too. I don't know how much she's lost, but she's doing it all wrong.
3: Well, because...
4: Wow.
3: Well, remember she was doing like
4: the accidental dosage.
3: 10,000 times what the dose should be.
1: Yeah. So this morning she's texting me. She goes, okay, I did my shot yesterday. She goes, I just noticed that there's a lot of, it's red. The fluid's red. And I said, yeah, it is red. She goes, oh, I must have filled the last one with too much air. I'm like, what the hell? That's how they kill people.
3: Yeah, you're not supposed to have air in there.
1: Well, you gotta push the syringe out so that when you see the fluid come out of the top of the needle, then you know it's ready to go.
4: Stop, your sister on the Trizepi is making me not want to do it, and I've been considering it, but I'm scared now because I don't want to accidentally like.
3: I'm scared for her.
4: Yeah, that's what I'm saying.
1: Like, well, that's her being frantic with her being doing 100,000 things. The stuff is legit. I'm telling you, the stuff is legit, man. Like, we had the dinner last night, and my wife could barely finish half a salmon, half a little thing of salmon, so I got to eat it all. It was great. Anyway, that's it. Viro Wellness. 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
2: Like, there's stuff coming out that we need to know about. So, you know, the 2016 trend that's been popping everywhere, Taco Bell is all over it. So they are bringing back four fan favorites for a limited time, but it's all the things from 2016. The Naked Chicken Chalupa. That's the one with the fried chicken shell. That's pretty good. They're bringing back the Beefy Crunch Burrito with Flamin' Hot Fritos. The Classic Maxi Melt is back. And this I have never had, but I'm all excited about it. And for dessert, Peyton, the Caramel
1: Empanada.
4: Oh, yes. Yes.
2: Let's go Taco Bell.
4: My goodness.
2: And Denny's, this is the last food news story, but this is also important. Denny's is finally, you know, waking up to business. They're getting into catering now. So they catering at 400 locations, and they plan to expand it to 1,000 by the end of September. So the menu includes the Grand Slam Breakfast Buffet, build your own burger bars, wings, and individual breakfast boxes. So now you can have Denny's cater your next focus group meeting. And so nothing says let's crush that third quarter like some Denny's Grand Slam. Am I right? And that is your food news.
1: I would love to have Denny's cater an event.
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1: 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Can you taste the flavor and pick the flavor if you're blindfolded?
0: Oh, yeah.
5: Kool-Aid, Kool-Aid. A
0: 5 cent
5: package makes 2 quarts of
2: Did they say nine great flavors?
1: Yeah, this morning, Rich let us know that it was National Kool-Aid Day.
2: 91 flavors currently available.
1: But did they say nine flavors here?
2: They say nine flavors. They've come a long way.
1: Could it be nine flavors and you misheard 91? Because 91 flavors is a lot.
4: It's a lot.
1: What is there? Orange, kind of orange, almost orange?
2: Yeah. Well, they do the, you know, they did mix up like the Charcoalberry Fins, which is a combination of like, you know, strawberry stuff. So we're gonna see if we can tell the difference. I wonder if it's kind of like if you're blindfolded that you can't tell the difference. Like it's like tricks.
4: So we have blindfolds here.
2: Mm-hmm.
1: Let's do the taste test.
4: Let's put them on together.
1: Let's begin. I am not doing the taste test.
2: Why not?
1: Because I don't want to put that sugary stuff in my system. I'm on a health food kick.
4: Oh,
1: I'm on a health food journey.
6: You need to take one for the team.
1: Let me tell you guys something.
4: Lame.
1: Okay. Hold on. I got a full body MRI on my. You remember I told you guys through Simon Med, I got a full body MRI, and I went over it yesterday with the doctor, and I have reversed issues in my health. Like, I'm the healthiest I've ever been.
6: So you think 3 sips of Kool-Aid is going to reverse all of that?
1: No. 3 sips of Kool-Aid is a gateway drug into gallons of Kool-Aid.
2: That is true. Okay, I will support you in your health journey.
1: Yeah. All right.
4: I'm going to say lame.
2: What? Okay.
7: Rich running the board with a blindfold on is probably like
4: every day. I don't want to get it on my laptop.
2: I just need to know what side of
4: laptop.
6: No, I can't see.
7: I want to make sure you can't see.
4: All right, so what's happening right now? You're putting cups in front of us with the Kool-Aid in it, or
2: I have a cup in my hand.
7: No, I'm trying.
1: Why don't you guys let me narrate?
4: Why didn't we already have the cups out?
1: Listen. Let me narrate because you guys have blindfolds on. Okay.
2: Yes, I have a cup in my hand.
1: So, Rich, I'm going to narrate.
3: Food news, Kool-Aid taste test.
1: Rich has a cup in his hand.
4: Oh, thank you, Dylan.
1: Kyle has a cup in her hand. And Peyton has a cup in her hand. Okay, so now, Nick, all three of these are the same flavor, correct?
7: Yes, they're all the same flavor and no smelling beforehand.
1: Okay, fair enough. Okay, so now, when we tell them to take a sip, then are they going to tell us the flavor they think it is?
7: We'll
1: do it each time. Okay, you guys ready?
2: Yeah, Dylan has very soft hands, by the way.
1: Okay, ready? Drink. Kyle's drinking. Go ahead, Rich. Everyone's drink but you.
2: Okay.
1: Okay, so Kyle, what flavor do you think that is?
4: Water.
2: Okay. Did we skip on the sugar? Peyton, did we not go full sugar?
1: Hold on.
4: Hold on. Let me check. It's cherry.
1: Okay, Peyton, what flavor do you think it is?
6: That is definitely like a margarita.
1: I don't think Kool-Aid makes margarita.
4: I didn't taste it.
1: Okay, Rich, what flavor do you think it is?
2: I think it's grape.
1: Okay. All right, so Dylan, do you want to... Dylan, you tell us the flavor. What flavor was round one?
8: That was original.
2: Red.
1: That was original. That was
4: so
1: red.
4: So just red. We should have just guessed red.
1: That's all.
6: Fruit punch.
1: All right, so Kyle's the closest. Kyle was the closest with the cherry because I would lean towards fruit punch. Okay, round two, you guys.
2: Okay,
1: round two of the
2: Kool-Aid challenge.
7: Here, I'll take yours away.
6: That was gross.
2: Oh, we're all blindfolded, as John Jay would narrate.
6: You guys, yeah. I would like, I feel
1: Rich
6: like.
1: Can't handle, Rich can't handle silence.
2: It is a radio show.
1: Well, we got a music bed playing. I'm watching them pour. I was about to describe behind Rich, there are four huge pitchers. We'll go round two. We're going to do this for 91 flavors.
4: This is
1: flavor number two.
2: Okay.
4: All right, so, all right,
1: Kyle, go ahead. Okay.
2: Oh, I got it.
6: Oh, we're tasting it?
2: Because this tastes like medicine to me.
1: Okay.
6: You
1: guys. Kyle, what flavor do you
4: have? Wait, no, someone else go first. I need to.
2: It's grape. It's got to be grape. It's 100% grape.
6: What? This is not grape. This is giving margarita.
2: Wait, you know, we're not doing
4: also
2: a.
4: Also red.
1: Red. Cherry. Okay. Okay.
4: I'll cherry. Say cherry this time because the other okay. one's fruit.
2: There's no margarita flavor of Rich. Kool-Aid.
4: It tastes very similar.
6: Okay, then I guess lime.
1: Okay.
4: What?
1: Okay, Rich, you
6: that
1: said grape?
2: 100% grape.
1: 100% grape. Okay, so Dylan, what flavor was that?
8: That was grape.
1: All right.
2: Yeah,
1: that was
2: point.
1: Great.
2: Yeah, one
4: shut
2: point.
4: Up, Rich.
6: What?
1: Okay, now we're going to go with round three. How many rounds are we going to do?
4: How many do we have?
2: Just three.
1: Okay.
2: Oh, four.
1: Three? Four rounds. There's four huge pitchers back there.
4: Four.
1: So far, only Rich has got it right, so I question Colin Payton's taste buds.
2: Especially
4: it's Kool-Aid. Everything. You know what? You don't get to talk crap because you're not doing it.
1: I'm not talking crap.
4: Lame.
1: I'm just saying you thought both were cherry.
2: Now, this does taste like cherry. I think this is cherry.
1: Okay. So now everyone can take a sip since Rich already did.
2: It tastes like Robitussin to me.
1: Mm-hmm.
2: Robitussin, and that's
1: why. What do you guys be here? Oh, wait. Oh, one more second.
6: Oh, disgusting.
4: I think Rich is right. That it does taste cherry-ish.
1: So Kyle's got three cherries in a row.
4: Yep. They all taste the
1: that
4: same.
1: That means you win a lot of money.
6: That's tastes like lime.
1: That's if you were playing the slot
6: lime.
1: Machines right now, you'd win a lot of money.
2: What's happened with Peyton's taste buds?
1: Okay. Now, so you said, Rich, you said that's cherry? Okay.
2: 100%.
1: Dylan, what is that?
8: Black cherry.
2: Yeah.
4: Oh, black take the cherry. W. Take the W on
2: Peyton,
4: that.
2: Peyton, you should have gotten that.
1: Oh.
6: Yeah, something is going on here. That's not right.
1: All right. Now we're going to go round four.
4: All right. Last and final taste test.
6: Ugh.
4: Oh.
6: Feel like this Kool-Aid is spoiled.
2: Okay. Where is it? Okay. Thank you.
1: I wonder why every phone line's ringing right now. Let me see. Hold on. Hold on a second. Hello, John Jay and Rich. Can you hit the button, Rich, so I can turn off the
2: camera? I don't know where.
1: Hold on.
4: You didn't know where the button.
1: Which button is it? Pick up the phone.
2: Am I close?
1: Hello, John Jay and Rich. You there?
5: You guys are so mean to Peyton. Why are you putting alcohol in hers?
6: Okay. So
1: is there alcohol in yours?
6: I'm telling you that. Really
1: is that what's happening? Is that why she thought it was margarita?
6: I was about to say,
1: hold on. That is hilarious if that's what's happening right now. All right, hold on.
4: Is that what's happening? I think this last one's blue.
1: Okay, hold on.
6: This is not blue.
1: Hold on a second.
4: Blue.
1: Hold on.
4: Raspberry.
1: Hi, John Jay. Oops.
2: Yeah, that's blue raspberry.
4: Are they giving you something else?
1: Let's find out. That is so funny.
6: They have to be. I'm telling you, they have to be. Because this is not normal. I am
7: did
6: feeling very gaslit
1: okay,
6: as a black
1: okay, wait,
6: woman in the Kool-Aid game right now. I do not
2: raspberry.
6: Appreciate it.
1: All right, hold on. Try that last taste. Blue raspberry is what Rich says. Kyle, did you taste it yet?
4: That's what I said.
1: Oh, you said blue. Okay, but, okay, what is it, Dylan? Peyton, did you taste it?
6: What? That's a margarita.
4: Peyton knows her margaritas. So
1: I don't know what that
4: is.
1: Nick is holding
4: like,
1: up a can. I don't know what that is. What is that?
4: Can we take our blindfolds off? That was the last one, right?
2: Yeah.
4: Was it blue?
6: Okay, so it is a margarita.
9: Peyton, I am so sorry.
1: Very impressive.
6: Are you kidding me? It is a sip tail strawberry margarita. I knew I wasn't going to.
4: Nailed it.
6: I'm like, what?
4: Peyton wins. Great. I mean, she got everyone.
2: She did.
1: Hello. Hi, John Jay and Rich. You're on the air. Hello. Good morning.
10: Hey, as a former chef, I wanted to tell you that most of what we think we taste, we smell.
2: Yes.
1: Yeah.
4: Oh, that makes sense. Yeah. My nose was covered.
2: Yeah. Well,
1: that's a great
2: difficult.
1: Point, man. Thank you.
2: Was the last one blue raspberry? By the way,
4: no, it was
7: last
4: red.
7: One was cherry.
2: Cherry.
6: I would really like some real Kool-Aid.
1: I wonder who you guys.
6: To wash down wait, this.
1: Do you have any more in front of you? Can you sing with Kool-Aid in your mouth? Can you sing with Kool-Aid in your
6: Can
1: mouth?
6: Can I sing?
1: Yeah. Let's
2: yeah.
1: see.
6: Like what kind of song?
2: Like do a SZA song.
6: Well, oh my.
2: I do No Air by Jordan Sparks.
4: No, don't do it.
6: I'm going to choke. I don't think we should do that.
4: Don't do it.
6: Sounds like,
4: don't do it.

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1: We have a free trip to Las Vegas to give away right now. And the way we're doing it is something kind of different. Leave us a talk back about a great memory you had in Las Vegas. We'll just pick a great memory. And that person will win the trip to Vegas. They're going to get a two-night stay, food, beverage credit, plus a gas card to get them to Las Vegas. So we have chosen you guys, Jessica.
2: Hey, John, Jay, and Rich. So my funniest Vegas story that I remember is we went to Vegas for my birthday one year and hit up all the pool parties. So there was a lot of celebrating. I wasn't done celebrating yet, so we took it to the street waiting for a ride. And there is a hilarious video of a woman screaming at me, "Happy birthday, bitch!" And the video pans over to me, and I'm just shaking it in the street with a crown and a birthday sash.
3: Yeah, all right. That's living your best life right there.
4: It's
3: all
4: right. Vegas. That video.
1: Okay, epic. We're calling Jessica right now, you guys. Do you think she has the video for us?
4: Oh, I would hope so.
1: Yeah.
4: That seems like so iconic. Very main character. I'm the birthday energy.
3: In the middle of the street, just running the show?
1: In the middle of the street.
5: In the middle of the night.
1: Just running the show.
3: That's lovely.
1: That's the way the song goes.
6: It's beautiful.
1: Jessica?
7: Morning.
1: Okay, so you left us a talkback for the free trip to Vegas, right?
7: I did.
1: Okay, we just played your talkback, but we have one very important question. Do you have that video handy of the of what happened?
7: I can find it for sure.
1: You find it. You find that video. We want to hear it.
7: Find that video and you guys can see it.
1: Okay, good. Well, we want to see it. By the way, you won the trip to Vegas.
3: Who knew that partying unhinged would get you another trip to Vegas? That's exactly what they're looking for.
7: I feel like it would go that way. I feel like this is how it's supposed to be.
1: So here's what we're giving you: a two-night stay in Vegas, food and beverage credit, and a gas card to get you there.
7: Yes, guys.
1: Yeah, you're awesome. That was a great talk back, and we need the video. We want to play the audio, and we want to post it on our Instagram.
7: Okay, I'm going to send you guys and you can post it on your Instagram.
1: You have 30 seconds to find that video.
4: Oh my God.
1: Thanks for listening, Jessica. Have a great day.
7: Thank you guys so much. Thank you.
1: And congratulations. Speaking of Vegas, you know how there's all these artists that perform in Vegas, right?
6: Yeah.
1: Right? Like they have the, what do you call it?
6: The residencies.
1: The residencies. So, you know, Ranker.com did a list. They did all this research and all this polls on the top best ranking female musician of all time. Because I think of Adele at Vegas, Celine Dion at Vegas. Yeah. This has nothing to do with Vegas. I'm just transitioning to talk to you about the best female musician of all time. And let me just tell you this. Swifties will not be happy. Taylor Swift is ranked at number 59.
3: That's not cool.
4: What?
3: She should be number one, two, or three.
6: Okay. So are the top five like artists that are from way back in the day because they've had so many times for their estates to make money?
1: That is a great question, Kyle. And there are some current artists on this list.
6: Okay, what about Beyonce?
1: Beyonce, not in the top 20.
4: What? Okay, Whitney Houston.
3: Oh, yeah, come on.
1: Madonna's number 20, Amy Winehouse, Lady Gaga, Kelly Clarkson, Diana Ross, Cher, Olivia Newton-John, Donna Summer, Stevie Nicks, Adele is number 8, Ella Fitzgerald's number 7, Dolly Parton, Celine Dion's 4, Aretha Franklin is number 3. R-E-S-P-E-C-T. Tina Turner's number 2. And the best singer of all time, best female musician of all time is Whitney Houston.

0: I just feel like she just has that, like, and she's so iconic. You hear Whitney Houston, you know exactly what time it is.
1: You see a video come on her, you're just in. You're just in.
2: Well, and you see so many artists try to do her songs, and they can't really do them, and then you're like, oh, wow. It's just like, it gives you extra respect for that talent.
3: It's John Jay and Rich.
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1: I saw this on Reddit. I was going to ask you guys because I didn't think anything of it. And then I started really thinking about it going, interesting. So someone on Reddit said, would it be appropriate to drink a non-alcoholic beer at work? Think about that for a second.
2: I feel like I don't see why not. Like a soda.
1: Okay, like a soda. But then they go on to say, so what if you're having surgery and you see your doctor having a non-alcoholic beer before work?
3: Non-alcohol.
1: I know.
3: I'm going to be fine.
1: I know, but it's still the perception. Like, you're just kind of like, whoa.
3: You would wonder why that's what they chose for a pre-surgery beverage, wouldn't you?
2: Yeah.
3: Like, what kind of demons then, are they fighting?
2: Yeah, and then it's like, maybe you do want them to have that. Maybe you do.
3: Yeah, if it helps you sharper.
1: More than 2,000 people weighed in. The result was split down the middle. 50% said there's no alcohol, so it's fine, and 50% said not cool.
3: Didn't we have some non-alcohol beer here that
4: Yeah, we definitely cracked open a couple non-alcoholic beers in here. But I feel like what makes it not cool for the patient is like maybe the scare that you would get of like, oh my gosh, my doctor's drinking a beer before he's about to...
2: And not knowing that it doesn't have alcohol.
4: Not knowing it, right? Like that fear... Or that, like, nervousness, I think, is probably why people are, like, not cool.
3: Well, I would say whatever your pre-surgery ritual that is successful is, I would be okay with.
1: Okay,
3: if you have a good surgery record.
1: Imagine if you were a bus driver, a school bus driver. What about a paramedic, a pilot, air traffic controller, a judge, a substance abuse counselor, heavy machine operator, or daycare worker? Would that be okay? So
3: no,
1: that's what I'm saying. It's a non-alcoholic beer, so it's people are split 50-50 down the middle.
3: Yeah, take care worker, like they're watching your kids, and you're like, I must have a non-alcoholic beer before
4: like
3: I watch
4: your
3: children.
4: Just put it in like your Stanley or something. Don't keep it in the bottle.
2: I guess we should put an asterisk on that and say, I guess it depends what your job is.
1: I guess right. That's a good point. That would solve it. Oh, look, there's a text right here. John Jay, there's a new banana in your butt version called Don't Put Gushers in Your Butt. Don't put gushers in your butt. Noah, can you find Don't Put Gushers in Your Butt, please?
2: Is that
1: a job? What kind of job is that? Hey, man, I need to find that song, Don't Put Gushers in Your Butt.
3: What'd you do at work today, son? Well...

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Alice 95.5, Springfield's home for more music, more variety.

0: This is Alice 95.5. This is a big story a couple days ago. What was it, Rich, in Japan?
1: Oh, it was about an escaped monkey from a zoo. So this monkey, a chimpanzee, decided to jailbreak his way out of the Japanese zoo. So he jailbreaks. They're looking for him. There's this giant search going on for like 3 days. People are seeing the monkey everywhere, but he's so fast, he's evading capture. But then at some point, he decided, life is better at the zoo. So he broke back into the zoo, and now he's back home. But not because anybody saved him, because he decided to go back. Mm-hmm. Otherwise, he could still be on the run.
2: He's like, they feed me here.
1: Yeah, he's like, you know, life's not so bad.
2: They take care of me. I got my friends here.
1: The little ticks brushed out of my hair.
3: And then they come back, and he's like, what's all the hoopla about?
0: It's like the, it's like Madagascar. Yeah. He broke out of the zoo.
1: Yeah. It really is, isn't it? Yeah. Broke back in.
0: In Rich's, the way Rich does things, he says, everybody's got a monkey story. So you know what's funny? Early this morning before the show, I went to go work out, and I was telling a friend of mine who's coming in to work out after me has a monkey story. And I was telling the trainer, I go, yeah, Rich says everyone's got a monkey story. And my trainer, he just goes, I don't have a monkey story. I go, it's more like a fun thing.
1: Yeah. You know what I mean? No, yeah. Not everybody does, but the people who do should share their monkey
0: stories. I go, I can tell you what. I go, there's a guy coming in that has a monkey story. So anyway, Jessica, you have a monkey story?
4: Yes, I have a monkey story. When I saw your Facebook post, I chuckled because I was like, yeah, I do have a weird monkey story, I guess.
0: Okay, what's your monkey story?
4: Well, so I used to live in Las Vegas. This was 10 years ago, and I worked for an insurance company, and I was a field adjuster, so I'd go in people's homes and look at claims they reported, like water damage or something. So I'm in this person's house, and they have these little monkeys running around in diapers, and they're like the size of your hand. I guess they're called like marmoset monkeys. But I had never seen anything like that before, and they were so cute and in diapers, and they told me that they had special breeding licenses, that they were the only people that bred that type of monkey on this side of the country, and da da da. Then they're like, well, it's about to be feeding time. Do you want to feed them? I was like, what did we feed these monkeys? Marshmallows is what they were feeding them.
1: Well, that's so cute.
4: I know. They were so tiny. They hold a little marshmallow. Oh, my God. It was the cutest thing ever. I didn't want to leave. But that's my monkey story. I tell everyone that. If monkeys get brought up, they're going to hear about me feeding marshmallows.
1: Do they sell them as pets? Like, where do they go? What's a monkey, yes, monkey go for? Do you know?
4: I think like $400 or $500 is what they're telling me. But that's, I don't know today what...
3: Yeah, I just feel like they're...
4: That was 10 years ago.
1: They're probably like $600.
3: Well, hey, I mean, that's a lot of money, but I was expecting like thousands because you don't really hear of like a lot of people getting monkeys.
0: What are they called? So we can Google it so we can buy one.
4: A marmoset monkey. They're a marmoset. Tiny little one.
0: Because here's the thing. Here's like hearing cute. The story, I'm like, that'd be cute to have a monkey in here. But oh, she also said it had a diaper, meaning if it doesn't have a diaper, it's pooping all over the place.
1: Sure.
3: Literally the size of
4: exactly.
3: Your hand.
0: What, so you have cute. It? You have
3: it? It's literally the size of your hand.
1: Where do you get the monkey diapers?
0: Is there?
3: Oh, no.
4: I have no idea.
3: They look very cute in viral videos, but they make terrible high maintenance and often illegal pets.
0: Oh.
2: Mm. So. Their teeth are scary.
0: If somebody...
2: But they are cute.
4: Them to...
3: They're like literally the size.
4: No, they were adorable. But I have a pet parrot, so that's my little monkey.
1: Do you guys see the phones exploding with monkey stories
0: yeah,
1: right now?
0: Yeah, there's somebody on the line. We have every line lit up with monkey stories, which is crazy. Somebody, they probably want to give us their monkey. Yeah. All right, thanks, Jessica. Look what you started.
4: You're welcome.
0: Have a great day. Lori, you got a monkey story?
5: We were in Costa Rica on vacation, and we went to Quijada National Park over on the Caribbean coast, and we were walking through the path. We're next to the beach, and this raccoon comes out, and it's so cute, and it's looking so pathetic. And so we're sitting there just talking how cute this raccoon is. And our tour guide, who was behind us, and he says, you have to be careful because the raccoons and the monkeys work. And so the raccoons will distract you so that the monkeys can rob you.
3: What?
5: And it was almost like on Rio. So
1: they got a scam going?
5: Paying attention.
1: They got a little scam going? What?
5: Yeah. So they would take food out of your backpacks, or if you had like jewelry or anything like that, the monkeys will come along and take it while the raccoons distract you.
0: So the raccoon's like doing a card trick.
1: Yeah.
0: And you're watching the raccoons say, pick a card, and the monkey's going through your backpack.
1: And then at some point, you're going to see monkeys wearing like rings and stuff around the jungle. That's bizarre.
3: Smart.
5: I guess so.
0: Well, thank you, Lori. Oh, Mike, you got a monkey story.
6: So I used to work with a bunch of zookeepers because I worked at a zoo. And they would tell stories of areas that they would actually work at. And there was one where an orangutan, I guess, got out. And he was sitting on a park bench. And the only reason that employees knew that he got out was because people kept coming up and complimenting the person wearing a monkey costume and taking pictures with everyone and how realistic it looked. They were like, there's no orangutan costume here. So they went and checked and then he was just hanging out on the park bench.
1: That's amazing.
0: What zoo is this, Mike?
6: I do not know the zoo, and I wouldn't name drop them anyways if I did know. But I just remember one of them telling me that story, and it doesn't surprise me. I've worked with monkeys before, and that's
0: funny.
6: Monkey see, monkey do.
0: That's so funny. Meanwhile, a monkey could have ripped off everybody's heads.
3: Literally. It's so dangerous.
0: Literally. Thanks, Mike. That's great. Shane, you got a monkey story. Good morning.
7: Hey, good morning.
0: What's your monkey story?
7: Are you there?
0: Yeah.
7: So, I was 4 years old, and we had a monkey for a pet. And one day I was out feeding the monkey, and it just being a little tiny monkey, it bit my finger through chicken wire, and my dad had to wrap my finger up. So when people come over to the house, then my dad would have them show him my finger. So it was my middle finger, so I would hold it up, not knowing I was 4 years old. Flipping people off. They thought it was the funniest thing in the world. And then the only thing I really remember, because I was so young, I was like 4 years old, that I just remember the gunshot. That's all I remember. My dad got rid of the monkey.
3: Oh my God.
1: What a tragic monkey story.
0: Not only that's like Old Yeller, but monkey. So he killed the monkey in front of you?
7: No, I didn't see it, but I heard the gunshot. I didn't actually see it.
0: It's like Planet of the Apes. Yeah, those apes. Wow. All right. Thanks, Shane. That's so sad.
1: I didn't want to hear any monkey murder story.
0: The show I was telling you guys about called Monsters of God on HBO. So they're smuggling reptiles. One of the things the guy did, it just reminded me, this one guy who was the guy that started it all in the 70s, he would dress up as different like zoo people. Like he represented the San Diego Zoo and he had a zookeeper outfit. And then, you know, this is the 70s, so they didn't have, and he had business cards.
1: There's no security.
0: That said reptile department for the Bronx Zoo. And he would just show it. So he would meet with governments and they would give him snakes and reptiles. And then this guy was selling them to the zoos for hundreds of thousands of dollars.
3: Oh my God.
0: Whoa. It was like this totally illegal thing, but nobody knew yet that it was illegal. He would be come on an airplane because they didn't check bags back then like they do, with a suitcase with 75 cobras in the suitcase.
2: Snakes on a plane.
0: And they show. And by the way, they have all the video footage of this stuff. That's the part that's amazing. It's so amazing.
2: And it's the guy, the snake smuggler, that is talking and telling his experience.
0: He's the guy that started it. And now it's turned into this whole thing. I mean, only on episode one. I don't know how many episodes they are, but it's on HBO.
1: Isn't that like, isn't there something, did they get into the thing in Florida where there's so many like snakes in the water and they have no, they're like the alpha. So
0: I would think it's going that way with the snakes that people had as pets and they let
1: release
0: them go.
1: Because
0: I just heard that this morning about the lionfish. Have you heard about the lionfish?
1: They have no natural predators, so they just eat everything and they keep on reproducing and reproducing. So
0: that's going on
1: the
0: Florida
1: swamps
0: right now.
1: Are full of snakes, like tons of pythons, I think.
0: If you have any other ones, shoot us a call, 877-937-1047 or DM John J. Van S. It's John J. and Rich.
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1: Peyton, what's the vibe for horoscopes today?
2: We are officially in Virgo season, so I'm letting you know how your zodiac sign can thrive during this time. If it's your birthday today, you are a Virgo, but you do sit on that little Leo-Virgo cusp. You share a birthday with Rupert Grint, who is Ron Weasley, Chad Michael Murray, Sophia Richie, and Dave Chappelle.
1: Hello, Char. I understand you are a Leo.
3: Hi, yes, I am. Good morning.
1: Good morning. Good morning. Wow, big birthday day, Save. Your birthday is today.
2: Yeah, you share a birthday with a ton of celebs. Yeah. Like, I mean, Chad Michael Murray, I feel like everyone was obsessed with him. So that's a big one if it's your birthday today. But Leos, as we are heading out of our zodiac sign and into Virgos, we need to prepare to shift our focus from seeking attention to securing our bag. We need to lock in on our finances, clean up our spending habits, and build something stable after our wild birthday month.
3: Okay.
2: Yeah. I'm like, this one definitely hits home for me. I'm like, I just saw my credit card statement and literally got physically ill. So I definitely need to lock in.
3: Right. That is true. Have to put those finances to rest.
2: For sure. Well, happy birthday, Char. Hope you have the best day.
3: Thank you. And happy belated birthday to you too, Peyton.
2: Thank you.
1: All right, let's go to Nicole. Good morning, Nicole. What's your sign?
4: Good morning. I'm a Gemini.
2: Geminis, prepare to turn your focus completely inward towards your home and your family life this Virgo season. Clean out your space, fix your personal boundaries, and really create a sanctuary where your brain can kind of just sit and rest for the next few weeks.
4: Much needed.
2: Totally.
1: All right, Nicole, have a great
4: day. You too, bye.
1: How about Pisces?
2: Rich, for you heading into Virgo season, prepare for your relationships to take center stage. Virgo season is going to force you to balance your romantic life with practical effort, clear expectations, and mutual respect.
5: Huh, I have no idea what that means, but it sounds promising.
2: Yeah. So it'll be all good. Just make sure that Stacy is front and center over the next few weeks.
5: She always is.
2: You should be good.
5: Okay. She would never allow it to be any other way.
2: Exactly.
1: How about Libras?
2: Kyle, for you, prepare for a quiet, low-key closure period right before your own birthday season. Because after Virgo season, we head right into Libras. So you guys need to protect your peace, cut out all that toxic noise that you got in your life, and give yourself permission to rest and mentally recharge.
6: I love that one. I will do that.
2: Good.
1: So you did, the first one was Leo, because we're on the cusp, right?
2: Yeah.
1: So we did Leo, but we have not done Virgo.
2: Correct.
1: So from now on, it's Virgo season.
2: Yeah,
1: for a while,
2: we
1: right?
2: are in Virgo season for sure. So prepare to step into your ultimate power era as your birth season has officially begun. So Virgos, the universe is really putting you in the driver's seat. So you need to drop all of that self-doubt that you got going on and just set some standards for yourself and all will be good.
1: I have all kinds of self-doubt now. That's
2: well,
1: what happens
2: it.
1: When you have research.
2: Prop it.
6: Stop doing that.
5: You're talking about yourself.
6: You're amazing.
2: John Jay, if you put that energy out there, it is going to come right back to you.
1: Oh,
2: and
1: I
2: during
1: it.
2: Your Virgo energy sign, like you just need to send out all the good vibes because that's what's going to come back to you.
1: Okay. Well, thank you, Peyton Whitmore. If you missed your sign, they're all posted on our website, jawjayandrich.com.
7: They say the holy water's watered down and this town's lost its faith. Our colors will fade eventually, so if our time is running out, day after day, we'll make the mundane a masterpiece. Oh my love, I take one look at you, you're taking me out.

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1: All right, it's time for Stacks and Hacks. I have stacks of information. Rich has life hacks. Kyle's a dog owner. I'm a dog owner. Rich is a dog owner. We also got the Love Pup Foundation. You can adopt a dog if you're not a dog owner. 23% of dog owners say they would try their dog's food without hesitation.
2: Oh, yeah.
3: Ugh.
2: For sure.
3: Did I ever tell you guys about when that happened? My stepmom was staying with us, and I came home from work one day, and she goes, I just want to tell you, I think the cookies in your pantry are, I think they've gone bad, like they're expired or something. I was like, what cookies? And she's like, the cookies. And it was actually Daisy's food. I was like, oh, you just ate dog food? And she was like, well, that explains why they didn't taste very good.
4: I feel like the people that would eat though, like their dog's food would be the people that do like the fancy stuff where they get like chicken and green beans.
3: Oh, yeah. Oh. Yeah, one of my girlfriends like makes her dog steak.
4: Bone. Exactly, yeah. Like they get a filet mignon every now and then.
0: Most dog food, like pet store dog food and stuff like that, has no flavor to it. It's such a bummer. I think it smells so good. I love the smell of canned dog food.
4: Ugh.
0: I do. A 30-year-old man in Florida was arrested for speeding at 117 miles per hour. He told the police he was trying to make it to the bathroom at Buc-ee's. The nearest Buc-ee's was 61 miles away.
2: I don't know, man. Those bathrooms are pretty nice, pretty clean, in and out.
0: Every once in a while, you hear a story like this. But there was a 38-year-old woman in Brazil was arrested for posing as a 12-year-old child and tricking a family into looking after her for more than a year.
3: Oh my gosh.
0: A 24-hour coffee shop has been open for one day in Beijing, China, and it already has set a world record for the most cups of coffee served. How?
2: How?
0: The entire staff is made up of coffee-making robots.
2: Oh, come on.
3: That stinks.
0: I'm telling you, man, they're coming everywhere, man.
2: Robots
0: are popping up everywhere.
3: They're taking over.
0: I saw a robot the other day running a sprint. Did you see that thing running faster than Usain Bolt?
2: Yeah. And the motion was very fluid.
0: When you think of dating and you think of these apps like Tinder, there's only been one Tinder match ever in the history of the country of Antarctica.

0: favorite sandwich.
1: It's not. It's not. Nowhere in here. Peanut butter and jelly. Michigan's out. Okay. Peanut butter and jelly.
2: PBJ.
1: Maine loves lobster rolls.
0: See, you would think BLT would finish way above a lobster roll.
3: Is a lobster roll considered a sandwich, though? No, that's not really. Basically like saying a hot dog is a sandwich.
1: That is a debate. According to new research, a giant crocodile the size of a car was hunting massive prey in South America 12 million years ago. Scientists found fossilized bite marks on the bones of a rhino-sized plant eater, and they matched them to a crocodile that stretched 23 feet long and weighed 4,000 pounds.
2: Oh, my gosh.
1: And the reason, again, I bring this up is because I'm so into this show called Monsters of God. because they're smuggling crocodiles. It's on HBO. I highly recommend you watching it. What do you got for life hacks, Rich?
0: Okay, this is a fast one, but this is going to save you a lot of trouble. This is one of the things that bothers me all the time. I never know which time to use which word. Affect with an A or effect with an E.
1: Yep.
0: It bothers me every single time.
1: Or Aflac.
0: Aflac you can use when you're talking about insurance. Just skip the nonsense altogether. Instead of affect or effect, use the word impact. It works for both occasions. Problem solved. There's your life.
1: Give it to me in a sentence.
0: Instead of saying, you know, it really affected me, or it had a strange effect on me, you just say, it really impacted me.
1: I really like the special impact in Star Wars.
0: There you go. Fun. It works there too. Impact works instead. Just substitute it. You never have to worry about that nonsense again. No. There we are. Cutting through the crap is what we do on Life Hacks. That can be found at johnjanerich.com.
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1: Hey, what do you have? I'm excited for this. What do you have, Peyton?
2: I'm glad that you're excited, John Jay, because this list really reminds me of you specifically. I think you're going to love this. So there's this list circulating online, and it's six hobbies or six things that may mean you're really smart, but also really, really annoying.
1: Hobbies? Hobbies. And so you tell me there's a hobby on there that I do? That
2: yeah,
1: you,
2: there's a couple on here that I think that you
3: can
2: do.
3: I guess, since you said it was John Jay, is a cold
2: yeah.
3: plunge.
2: No. That would be one. No, but these are also, they're like hobbies or just things that people do that would make you smart and also really annoying. Right. So for example, one of them is falling down research rabbit holes. So like smart, curious people, they'll look up one question and then they'll be on Wikipedia scrolling, looking at all the links, trying to figure out what the exact lore or the history of what they're researching.
3: You do that with like TV shows.
1: I do some of that. Yeah, I do. Yeah. I do. I on the surface.
2: Yeah, yeah. Definitely. Mm. Okay. Then there's correcting everyone else's mistakes.
3: Oh,
1: that's
3: yeah, you
1: rich.
3: Do that too.
1: That's rich.
4: Do I?
2: Yeah.
4: Like, you did that wrong, by the way, Peyton.
2: they spot incorrect facts and inconsistencies, and they have like this almost irresistible urge to fix them, even when nobody asked.
1: Oh, okay, I do that.
2: Yeah.
4: Definitely. Nobody is asking, Peyton.
2: Okay, number three is learning completely obscure things just for fun. So whether that's an unusual language, a subject, I don't know, maybe magic or something like that for them. Learning, it is entertainment. Number four on this list, they also tend to overanalyze movies, TV shows, books. So you thought that you just watched like a 2-hour movie, but they like attended a seminar and can explain every single thing that happened and why.
1: Yeah, okay, I'm guilty of that.
4: Yeah, I mean, it's like you watch something crazy like Star Wars, or like, why would that guy have a green
3: shirt?
4: Oh
3: my gosh, when you guys were obsessed with Lost, and you would talk for hours and hours overanalyzing the show.
4: That was important, Kyle.
3: No. No, it was not.
2: In that case, Kyle, it might mean they're really smart, but that was really annoying.
3: You know what?
1: Oh, yeah. I forgot you said this means
3: smart.
1: This means
3: yeah.
1: you could be very smart. So.
2: Yes.
1: Oh, so I'm grateful
2: it
1: for this
2: It could mean
1: list.
2: That you're smart, but also really annoying.
1: Right.
2: So another, I don't know, John Jay, if you've dabbled in this, but complicated puzzles. So crosswords, chess, no. riddles, strategy games. So what we would call homework, these people would like, consider that relaxing.
1: Nah, not really a fan.
4: Speaking of Lost, John Jay, did it ever explain the smoke monster? Ever? Did it ever come back to that?
1: I don't remember.
4: See, Kyle, it's a problem.
2: Okay, the last thing on this list, these are hobbies or things that may mean you're really smart, but also really annoying. Turning everyday problems into experiments. So if like the coffee maker breaks or like anything like that, you're forgetting buying a new one. You're going to take it apart. You're going to test. You're going to see what's tried and true and see if it works. So if any of these things sound familiar, it's like you probably are highly intelligent, but your friends probably think you're super duper annoying.
1: You know, I don't know if those are hobbies though.
2: They're
1: right?
2: Like hobbies or things.
1: Hobbies is like playing guitar is a hobby,
2: yeah,
1: right?
2: But like, yeah.
1: Like making crafts, like your Kyle with their little friggin' little thing. What's that thing you do?
3: Your cricket. Machine?
1: Yeah,
2: John
1: that's
2: Jay,
1: like a
2: would
1: hobby.
2: You consider watching TV one of your hobbies?
1: Yes.
2: Okay, so that would fall on this. What am
3: I? Oh, sick burn.
1: But I don't know if that's which one of your like if you were on a dating app or you're in a being interviewed, what's one of your hobbies? You said watching TV, you'd be like, no, that's not a hobby. Golf is a hobby.
4: I mean, watching TV might be the least really participating right. hobby there
2: Doing
4: is.
2: Doing complicated puzzles, that's a hobby.
1: I can see that. That's a hobby.
2: Hobbies are things.
1: Correcting people's not a hobby.
4: What
1: are you doing later today?
2: You.
1: I'm going to go home and correct a bunch of people.
2: That wouldn't surprise me if you said
3: you're
2: that.
3: You're kind of correcting her right now. Because you're doing it. You're doing it, John.
2: I'm just telling you what the list is circulating online, okay?
1: Anyway, what are you saying?
4: You got the annoying part right, Peyton.
2: Right.
1: All right. Thank you, Peyton. We were good.

0: This is Alice 95.5.
1: Carly, good morning. How are you?
2: Hey, I'm good. How are you?
1: Good. Thanks for holding.
2: Yeah, so the other night I was hanging out with my boyfriend and we came across an old picture of myself from a few years ago. And I was like 120 pounds heavier back then. So I just like jokingly asked him, like, be honest, if I still look like this, would you have swiped right? And I thought he'd laugh or say something really sweet, but instead, without even hesitating, he looked me dead in the eyes and said, probably not.
3: Oh, wrong answer, but such a risky question to ask.
4: Right. That's, well, what?
2: I just kind of sat there in shock because thank you for the honesty, I guess. And the more I thought of it, the more it bothered me. Like, was he in love with me or just the version of me he found attractive? So I ended the relationship.
3: Wow. Yeah. He made a huge mistake. He could have come back from it. I think if he said something like, no, honestly, I wouldn't have, honestly, because I was shallow then, and now I know your heart and know what a beautiful person you are inside and out, and then he could have come back from it.
5: Yeah, she could have said, I probably not, but that would have been a huge mistake.
3: Right, something.
5: And I'm so glad I'm not that man anymore.
4: But just like, like, that's crazy.
3: Yikes.
5: So now what, like, let's say you've moved on to your next guy. Are you going to ask the same question?
2: Honestly, I'm not sure. Like, all my friends think I'm totally crazy because other than that, it was a perfect relationship. But I don't know. Like, I'm thinking, like, was I asking a question that I wasn't prepared to hear the answer to? Or did he accidentally tell me everything I needed to know about him?
5: It's both of those things.
1: So shame on him for being honest.
4: I mean, kinda. Like,
3: well, right. When you think about it, you guys, honestly, when you swipe, it is based on shallow things. You know nothing about that depth. You know nothing about that person's morals.
1: I don't have a problem with what he said. As a matter of fact, what I'm trying to understand is, did he know that you weighed 120 pounds before?
2: No, he didn't.
1: Okay, so you lost 120 pounds. I lost 100 pounds, and I've got, like, loose skin around me. Do you have lots? If you lost 120 pounds, you probably have a lot of loose skin.
2: Yeah, I've got a bit.
1: Okay, so did he not ever, if you're intimate with him, he's like, you know, I feel like he would have known. He knows that you were a larger person at one point. So I feel like you breaking up with him, like, if I was a psychiatrist, I feel like there's other levels here because it doesn't make sense. Like, he knew. He knew you were a bigger person and he loved you for who you were right now. And then you got rid of him. You got rid of him for answering you honestly.
5: In the context of the moment, he really messed that up.
1: But it also sounds like there's issues. Like, Carly, you probably have some body dysmorphia. You probably have some issues inside. You know what I mean? Because that doesn't... It seems like you let go of a good guy.
2: I mean, I don't know. Like, I just wish he responded differently, you know?
3: Yeah.
4: Yeah. And John Jay, like, to the point that you made about how, like, he would know, you know what I mean? Because, like, maybe loose skin or something like that. There is a girl, Melanie, on Love Island, and she made it into, like, the final four. And when she came into the villa, it came up that she actually was a plus-size model. And everyone thought that these pictures and videos were AI because we're like, there's no way. Because she looked like she didn't have any of that loose skin or anything like that.
1: Well, you could be a plus-size model and be 30 pounds heavy. But
4: yeah, that's true.
1: 120 pounds.
4: That's true.
1: 120 pounds is pretty noticeable on a person. You know what I mean? And when you lose 100 pounds, it's... And you have just the skin. Like, if you have even if you have the surgery to remove the skin, you can still tell.
4: Yeah.
1: I've been researching all this, by the way, because I was going to get some skin removed. I'm at the border where my loose skin is like, eh. Like, if I was a single dude, I'd probably get the loose skin removed. But I'm not always with my shirt off all the time anyway. Although I would if I had my skin removed, I'd be in the studio with my shirt off all the time.
3: Oh my gosh.
5: And the best.
3: Okay.
1: But anyway, Carly, I feel like, you know, I'm glad you shared that story with us. I'm sure this is going to hit a hot button for a lot of people at any rate.
2: Yeah, thank you.
1: You got it. Well, thanks for listening. So now you're single.
2: Yeah. So hoping to find a better guy.
4: Yes. Future. Ready to mingle because like your feelings are valid, Carly. And honestly, I would probably dump the guy too because I want someone that's going to respect me and think twice before they say something like that.
1: How'd you lose all the weight, Carly? What'd you do to lose 120 pounds?
2: You know, I didn't use like any medications or anything like that. I lost it naturally just by changing my diet and how much I exercise.
5: Well, that's hard work. Congratulations.
3: Yeah, good for you.
2: Thank you. Thank you. Well,
1: have a great day and thanks for calling in.
2: Thanks, you too.
1: And my wife said the other day, just yesterday, she saw her dad. It was her dad's birthday. He turned 89.
5: Oh, wow.
1: And she hadn't seen him in a, you know, in a month or so. And, you know, she started the tirzepatide, right, which is the GLP-2. Mm-hmm. And she's down 12 pounds. And it's pretty noticeable. It's interesting. And her dad hugged her and said something. I wasn't there. She just told me because my dad told me that I'd lost weight and, you know, I felt different and I felt skinny to him. And this is, you know, he's an old school guy. Like when I see him, he'll be like, whoa, Jonjay putting on some pounds, huh? Like he's one of those guys, you know, which is really, and so to hear him say something positive about losing weight, it's really obvious. So she's rocking it on that. And my sister, my sister's on the tirzepatide too. I don't know how much she's lost, but she's doing it all wrong.
3: Well, because,
4: though,
3: remember she was doing like
4: the accidental dosage,
3: 10,000 times what the dose should be.
1: Yeah. So this morning she's texting me. She goes, okay, I did my shot yesterday. She goes, I just noticed that there's a lot of, it's red. The fluid's red. And I said, yeah, it is red. She goes, oh, I must have filled the last one with too much air. I'm like, what the hell? That's how they kill people.
3: Yeah, you're not supposed to have air in there.
1: You gotta push a syringe out so that when you see the fluid come out of the top of the needle, then you know it's ready to go.
4: Stop, your sister on the Trizepi is making me not want to do it, and I've been considering it, but I'm scared now because I don't want to accidentally like.
3: I'm scared for her.
4: Yeah, that's what I'm saying.
1: Like, well, that's her being frantic with her being doing 100,000 things. The stuff is legit. I'm telling you, the stuff is legit, man. Like we had the dinner last night, and my wife could barely finish half a salmon, half a little thing of salmon, so I got to eat it all. It was great. Anyway, that's it. Viro Wellness. 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
1: Rich, the last couple days. Once, I think this could be a new feature. It's called Food News.
2: Food News!
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3: And now, John Jay and Rich present Food News!
2: Like, there's stuff coming out that we need to know about. So, you know, the 2016 trend that's been popping everywhere, Taco Bell is all over it. So, they are bringing back four fan favorites for a limited time, but it's all the things from 2016. The Naked Chicken Chalupa. That's the one with the fried chicken shell. That's pretty good. They're bringing back the Beefy Crunch Burrito with Flamin' Hot Fritos. The classic Maxi Melt is back. And this I've never had, but I'm all excited about it. And for dessert, Peyton, the Caramel
1: Empanada.
4: Oh, yes. Yes. Yes.
2: Let's go Taco Bell.
4: My goodness.
2: In Denny's, this is the last food news story, but this is also important. Denny's is finally, you know, waking up to business. They're getting into catering now. So they've launched catering at 400 locations, and they plan to expand it to 1,000 by the end of September. So the menu includes the Grand Slam Breakfast Buffet, build your own burger bars, wings, and individual breakfast boxes. So now you can have Denny's cater your next focus group meeting. And so nothing says let's crush that third quarter like some Denny's Grand Slam. Am I right? And that is your food news.
1: I would love to have Denny's cater an event.
3: And now,
1: the Kool-Aid test. Can you taste the flavor and pick the flavor if you're blindfolded?
5: Oh, yeah.
6: Kool-Aid. A 5-cent package makes 2 quarts of Kool-Aid. 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You love Kool-Aid. Kool-Aid.
2: Did they say 9 great flavors?
7: You ever made.
1: Yeah, this morning, Rich let us know that it was National Kool-Aid Day.
2: 91 flavors currently available.
5: Oh,
1: but did they say 9 flavors here?
2: They say 9 flavors. They've come a long way.
1: Could it be 9 flavors and you misheard 91? Because 91 flavors is a lot.
4: It's a lot.
1: Orange, kind of orange, almost orange?
2: Yeah. Well, they do the, you know, they did mix up like the Sharkleberry Finns, which is a combination of like, you know, strawberry stuff. So we're gonna see if we can tell the difference. I wonder if it's kind of like if you're blindfolded, that you can't tell the difference. Like, it's like tricks.
4: So we have blindfolds here.
2: Mm-hmm.
1: Let's do the taste test.
4: All put them on together?
1: Let's begin. I am not doing the taste test.
2: Why not?
1: Because I don't want to put that sugary stuff in my system. I'm on a health food kick.
4: Oh,
1: I'm on a health food journey.
8: You need to take one for the team.
1: Let me tell you guys something.
4: Lame.
1: Okay. Hold on. I got a full body MRI on my, you remember I told you guys through Simon Med, I got a full body MRI and I went over it yesterday with the doctor and I have reversed issues in my health. Like, I'm the healthiest I've ever been.
8: So you think 3 sips of Kool-Aid is going to reverse all of that?
1: No. 3 sips of Kool-Aid is a gateway drug into gallons of Kool-Aid.
2: That is true. Okay, I will support you in your health journey.
1: Yeah. All right.
4: I'm going to say lame.
2: What? Okay.
9: Rich running the board with a blindfold on is probably like
4: okay,
9: every
4: I don't want to get it on my laptop.
2: I just need to know what side of
4: laptop.
2: The
4: laptop.
8: No, I can't.
9: I want to make sure you can't see.
4: All right, so what's happening right now? You're putting cups in front of us with the Kool-Aid in it? Or?
2: I have a cup in my hand.
9: No, I'm trying.
1: Why don't you guys let me narrate?
4: Why didn't we already have the cups out?
1: Listen. Let me narrate because you guys have blindfolds on, okay?
2: Yes, I have a cup in my hand.
1: So, Rich, I'm going to narrate.
3: Food news, Kool-Aid, taste test.
1: Rich has a cup in his hand.
4: Oh, thank you, Dylan.
1: Kyle has a cup in her hand. And Peyton has a cup in her hand. Okay, so now, Nick, all 3 of these are the same flavor, correct?
9: Yes, they're all the same flavor and no smelling beforehand.
1: Okay,
2: fair enough.
1: Okay, so now, when we tell them to take a sip, then are they going to tell us the flavor they think it is?
9: We'll
1: do it each time. Okay, you guys ready?
2: Yeah, Dylan has very soft hands, by the way.
1: Okay, ready? Drink. Kyle's drinking. Go ahead, Rich. Everyone's drink but you.
2: Okay.
1: Okay, so Kyle, what flavor do you think that is?
4: Water.
2: Okay. Did we skip on the sugar? Peyton, did we not go full sugar?
1: Hold on.
4: Hold on. Let me check. It's cherry.
1: Okay, Peyton, what flavor do you think it is?
8: That is definitely like a margarita.
1: I don't think Kool-Aid makes margarita.
4: I didn't taste it.
1: Okay, Rich, what flavor do you think it is?
2: I think it's grape.
1: Okay. All right, so Dylan, do you want to... Dylan, you tell us the flavor. What flavor was round one?
10: That was original.
2: Red,
1: that was original.
2: Red?
1: That was
4: so
1: red.
4: So just red. We should have just guessed red.
1: That's all.
8: Fruit punch.
1: All right, so Kyle's the closest. Kyle was the closest with the cherry because I would lean towards fruit punch. Okay, round 2, you guys.
2: Okay.
1: Round 2 of the
2: Kool-Aid challenge.
9: Here, I'll take yours away.
8: That was gross.
2: Oh, we're all blindfolded, as John Jay would narrate.
8: You guys, yeah. I would like, I feel
1: Rich
8: like
1: can't handle, Rich can't handle silence.
2: It is a radio show.
1: Well, we got a music bed playing. I'm watching them pour. I was about to describe behind Rich, there are four huge pitchers. We'll go round two. We're going to do this for 91 flavors. This is flavor number two.
2: Okay.
1: All right, so, all right, Kyle, go ahead. Okay.
2: Oh, I got it.
8: Oh, we're tasting it?
2: Does this taste like medicine to me?
1: Okay.
8: You
1: guys. Kyle, what flavor do you
4: have? Wait, no, someone else go first. I need to know.
2: It's grape. It's got to be grape. It's 100% grape.
8: What? This is not grape. This is giving margarita.
2: Wait, you know, we're not doing
4: also
2: a...
4: also red.
1: Red, cherry. Okay, okay.
4: I'll cherry. Say cherry this time because the other okay. one was fruit.
2: There's no margarita Peyton. Flavor of Rich. Kool-Aid.
4: It tastes very similar.
8: Okay, then I guess lime?
1: Okay.
4: Tastes
1: what? Okay, Rich,
8: that
1: you said grape?
2: 100%
1: grape. 100%
2: grape.
1: Okay, so Dylan, what flavor was that?
10: That was grape.
1: All right,
2: yeah,
1: that
2: one
1: was
2: point.
1: Great.
2: Yeah, one point.
4: Up, Rich.
8: What?
1: Okay, now we're going to go with round three. How many rounds are we going to do?
4: How many do we have?
2: Just three.
1: Okay.
2: Four?
1: Four rounds. There's four huge pitchers back there.
4: Four.
1: So far, only Rich has got it right, so I question Kyle and Peyton's taste buds.
2: Especially
4: Peyton's. It's Kool-Aid, John. You know what? You don't get to talk crap because you're not doing it.
1: I'm not talking crap.
4: Lame.
1: I'm just saying you thought both were cherry.
2: Now, this does taste like cherry. I think this is cherry.
1: Okay, so now everyone can take a sip since Rich already did.
2: It tastes like Robitussin to me.
1: Mm-hmm.
2: Robitussin, and that's
1: cherry. Why don't you guys be here? Oh, wait. Oh, one more second.
8: Ugh.
4: I think Rich is right. That it does taste cherry-ish.
1: So Kyle's got three cherries in a row.
4: Yep, they all taste the
1: that
4: same.
1: That means you win a lot of money.
8: That's tastes like lime.
1: That's if we were playing the slot machines right now, you'd win a lot of money.
2: What's happened with Peyton's taste buds?
1: Okay, now so you said Rich, you said that's cherry. Okay,
2: 100%.
1: Dylan, what is that?
10: Black cherry.
2: Yeah.
4: Okay, take the W. Take the W on
2: Peyton,
4: that.
2: Peyton, you should have gotten that.
1: Oh.
8: Yeah, something is going on here. That's not right.
1: All right, now we're gonna go round four.
4: All right, last and final. Taste test.
8: Ugh.
4: Oh.
8: Feel like this Kool-Aid is spoiled.
2: Okay, where is it? Okay, thank you.
1: I wonder why every phone line's ringing right now. I wonder what, let me see. Hold on. Hold on a second. Hello, John Jay and Rich. Can you hit the button, Rich, so I can turn off the
2: camera? I don't know where it is.
1: Hold on.
4: You didn't know where the button
1: is. Which button is it? Pick up the phone.
2: Am I close?
1: Hello, John Jay and Rich, you there?
5: You guys are so mean to Peyton. Why are you putting alcohol in hers?
8: Okay, so
1: is there alcohol in yours?
8: I'm telling you, that really doesn't
1: taste. Is that what's happening? No is that why
8: way.
1: She thought it was margarita?
8: I was about to say,
1: hold on. That is hilarious if that's what's happening right now. All right, hold on.
4: Is that what's happening? I think this last one's blue.
1: Okay, hold on.
8: This is not blue.
1: Hold on a second.
4: Blue
1: raspberry. Hi, John Jay. Oops.
2: Yeah, that's blue raspberry.
4: Are they giving you something else?
1: Let's find out. That is so funny.
8: They have to be. I'm telling you, they have to be. Because this is not normal. I am feeling very gaslit as a black woman in the Kool-Aid game right now. I do not appreciate it.
1: All right, hold on. Try that last taste. Blue raspberry is what Rich says. Kyle, did you taste it yet?
4: That's what I said.
1: Oh, you said blue. Okay, but, okay, what is it, Dylan? Peyton, you taste it?
8: That's a margarita.
4: Peyton knows her margaritas. So
1: I don't know what that
4: no,
1: Nick is holding
4: like,
1: up a can. I don't know what that is. What is that?
4: Can we take our blindfolds off?
1: Yeah,
4: that was the last one, right?
2: Yeah.
4: Was it blue?
8: Okay, so it is a margarita.
7: Peyton, I am so sorry.
1: Very impressive.
8: Are you kidding me? It is a Sip-Tail strawberry margarita. I knew I wasn't going to
4: nail it.
8: I'm like, what?
4: Peyton wins. I mean, she got everyone.
1: Hello. Hi, John Jane Rich. You're on the air. Hello. Good morning.
11: Hey, as a former chef, I wanted to tell you that most of what we think we taste, we smell.
2: Yes.
1: Yeah.
4: That makes sense. Yeah. My nose was covered.
2: Yeah. Well,
1: that's a great difficult. Point, man. Thank you.
2: Was the last one blue raspberry? By the way,
4: no, it was
12: last
4: red.
12: One was cherry.
2: Cherry. Oh.
8: I would really like two some real Kool-Aid.
1: I wonder who you guys.
8: To wash down this.
1: Do you have any more in front of you? Can you sing with Kool-Aid in your mouth? Can you sing with Kool-Aid in your mouth?
8: Can I sing?
1: Yeah.
2: Let's yeah.
8: Like what kind of song?
2: Like do a SZA song.
8: Well, oh my.
2: Or do No Air by Jordan Clark.
4: No, don't do it.
8: I'm going to choke. I don't think we should do that.
4: Don't do it.
8: Like,
4: don't do it.

0: You have 30 seconds to find that video.
1: Oh, my God.
0: Thanks for listening, Jessica. Have a great day.
2: Thank you guys so much. Thank you.
0: And congratulations. Speaking of Vegas, you know how there's all these artists that perform in Vegas, right?
3: Yeah.
0: Right? Like they have the what do you call it?
3: The residencies.
0: The residencies. So, you know, Ranker.com did a list. They did all this research and all this polls on the top best ranking female musician of all time. Because I think of Adele at Vegas.
4: Yeah.
0: Celine Dion at Vegas. Yeah. This has nothing to do with Vegas. I'm just transitioning to talk to you about the best female musician of all time. And let me just tell you this. Swifties will not be happy. Taylor Swift is ranked at number 59.
4: That's not cool.
3: What?
4: She should be number best? 1, 2,
3: Wait,
4: or 3.
3: Okay. So are the top five like artists that are from way back in the day because they've had so many times for their estates to make money?
0: That is a great question, Kyle. And there are some current artists on this list.
3: Okay. For what about Beyonce?
0: Beyonce. Not in the top 20.
1: What? Okay. Whitney Houston.
4: No, yeah, come on.
0: Madonna's number 20. Amy Winehouse, Lady Gaga, Kelly Clarkson, Diana Ross, Cher, Olivia Newton-John, Donna Summer, Stevie Nicks. Adele is number 8. Ella Fitzgerald's number 7. Dolly Parton. Celine Dion's 4. Aretha Franklin is number 3. S-B-C-T, find out what it means to Tina Turner's number 2. And the best singer of all time, best female musician of all time is Whitney Houston.

0: she just has that. Like, and she's so iconic. You hear Whitney Houston, you know exactly what time it is.
1: You see a video come on her, you're just in. You're just in.
2: Well, and you see so many artists try to do her songs, and they can't really do them. And then you're like, oh, wow. It's just like, it gives you extra respect for that talent.
3: It's John, Jay, and Rich.
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1: Juliet, you're on the air. Good morning.
2: Good morning. Hey. So I ended up ditching my best friend in economy for a first class upgrade on our girls' trip. We paid extra to sit together, but at the gate, they randomly upgraded me, and I was not turning that down. I mean, it was a 5-hour flight, so I took it, and she ignored my text the entire time. And it just ruined the entire trip because she was pissed at me the entire time. Now she says it showed her what kind of friend I really am, and, I don't know. How was I supposed to say no to first class, you know?
1: Well, I think that's a lame friend, and I don't think you ditched her. You got upgraded.
3: You still went on the trip.
1: But you left her there.
4: They specifically paid more to be together because you know your friend's a nervous flyer. I would think the good friend would be like, you're a nervous flyer. You should take the upgrade.
5: Or just don't take the upgrade at all. See if you can hold back the points. But I'm kind of, it's such a weird spot because it's like, I would probably want to take the first class too. I think anyone would want to take the first class too. But if it's your best friend and you know she's going to be nervous back there, shaking in her boots for 5 hours, that's kind of messed up.
3: Isn't that also a good way to get her used to flying by herself?
5: Leave her stranded? You're talking exposure therapy?
4: No, I don't think so.
3: After this trip, you're going to be fine while I'm having caviar and delicious champagne up front.
4: I don't know if I would end a friendship over it, but I would definitely be upset.
3: You would?
4: Yeah.
1: I think the other way around, too, that she should be the other friend would be like, oh my God, it's amazing. Go ahead. That's great. Good for you.
5: But if she's nervous, I don't get anxiety when I'm flying on a plane. But I'm pretty sure that kind of anxiety for people who fly, can be crippling.
4: Yeah.
3: Man, I don't know. I would she take it if she got upgraded, Juliet, your friend? Would she have gone to first class?
2: Feel like she would have said yes too, because it's a free upgrade.
3: Yeah.
2: Who says no to a free upgrade? Come on. And it's a 5-hour flight. That's a very long time.
1: I think it all depends on how tall you are, because when it comes down to leg room and stuff, I'm like, sorry, man, I need to be comfortable. I'll take it.
4: I think it's lame.
1: What's interesting, the other day, my family and I, we were flying somewhere, and on the screen, they put your name up there if you can be upgraded to first class. And I forget what they call that. So it said J Van up there, right? So I went up there and I was like, hey, J Van. I go, is that me? And they go, that is you. And you're on the list to get upgraded. I go, that's awesome. And then there was K Van. So Kemp, my son's like, hey, Dad, we're both being... So he goes up there. They call K-Van. They didn't call J-Van. They call K-Van. K-Van goes up there and turns out Kevin Van Der Way. Not Kemp Van S.
4: Oh, no. Wow.
1: A whole other K-Van. There are two K-Vans on the plane. And I tell you, Kevin Van Der Way had a great time. He walked right by Kemp and was like, see ya. So K-Van and J-Van, we were in the back. But anyway, I wouldn't have got mad.
3: I don't think I would either, but Kyle says she would be hurt.
4: Yeah, because, think about it like this. If she did give it up, you would have probably said, that's a good friend, that you would give that up to stay with your friend who was really nervous and be there to support
1: her. Yes, yes. And so I would also say the
4: opposite
1: other way.
4: Should be true, too.
1: Right, both. I agree. So it's like whatever decision was made, it's like you should be a supportive friend either way. If you get upgraded, you support the friend that got upgraded.
3: Good for you.
1: If you didn't get upgraded, or she gave it to you, you should be proud of the friend that gave it to you. That's the way the cards went. I'm on your side, Julia.
3: Yeah.
4: I think you should probably apologize.
1: I don't think she should apologize.
3: Yeah, your friend's sour.
1: Let's go. Five calls says it all. What do you do? Are you a bad friend or are you a good friend? 877-937-1047. What would you do? Thanks, Juliet.
2: Thank you.
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1: Oh, man. This first class debate's blowing up right now. Is Juliet a bad friend for taking the first class upgrade? Gemma, hi. What do you think?
2: Hi, guys.
1: Hi.
2: I think Julia should not feel guilty. And it's not like she, you know, chose to leave her friend in first class. First, she didn't choose first class. First class chose her.
3: Mm-hmm.
1: Yeah, that's right.
3: Mm-hmm, Gemma. Yeah. Gemma's right about everything.
2: Yep.
1: Okay. So she shouldn't feel guilty. I like that point of view. She shouldn't feel guilty for upgrading. Yeah. All right. Thank you, Gemma. Thanks for listening.
2: Yeah. Have a good day, guys.
1: You too. Selena. Selena.
4: That's me. Sorry.
1: Hey, what's your thought on this first class upgrade? Is she a good friend or a bad friend for taking it?
4: I don't think she's a bad friend. I feel like I've almost done worse. I almost left my husband on our honeymoon. So, you know, I don't think it's a bad thing.
1: You almost left him where?
4: Well, not necessarily left him fully, but one of our flights we weren't going to make on the way home from Greece. And they only had one seat available, and I was about to take it, and he kind of got upset. I mean, I still would have taken it, but thankfully they allowed both of us on that flight.
1: See, on your honeymoon, you probably should work it out.
5: Yeah.
1: Where you both leave together.
4: Well, thankfully, I mean, someone was on my side because they let us both on the flight, and they probably knew I would have done it.
3: Are you still married?
4: Yes, I am.
3: That's probably why.
1: All right. Thanks, Selena.
4: Yeah, yeah.
1: Thanks for calling in. Thank you. Hello, Robin. Thanks for holding.
6: Hi. I think I would have at least maybe talked to her about it and say, hey, would you really mind if I did this? I mean, this is a pretty big deal. And then get her reaction. And then if she was like, well, no, I don't want you to go, then I would have probably stayed.
1: Okay.
3: I don't know which side she's falling on.
5: That's a bad friend.
3: So she's a bad friend?
6: No, I wouldn't. I would have stayed with the girl.
5: Yeah.
1: Okay.
6: Only because she was scared to fly. I mean, you know what? When you're really scared to fly, I mean, that's a big thing. I mean, it could have made her sick or whatever. But then again.
3: Then you really don't want to sit next to her. If she's sick.
5: He's trying to be there for support.
1: What's up, Raymond? You're on the air. Your thoughts.
7: Hey, guys. I completely agree with Kyle and Peyton. I think that, unfortunately, I feel like she's not a bad friend, but definitely kind of a little bit selfish when it comes to the seating, because for me, myself, I am one who deals a lot with anxiety when it comes to flying, and I do need people like that to support me, so I do pay extra, just like the friend did, to stay with family or friends. I mean, it's awesome to go first class, especially if you're not paying for it. That's definitely a blessing, but the friend really needed her, and she wasn't there for her in the moment. Unfortunately, though, I have to say I'm a little biased because, I mean, even if Kyle said it's okay to kick puppies, I'm going to agree with her.
5: Oh, my goodness. I would never say that, but I like how you framed it. It's like her friend needed her there, and she wasn't there for her, and I think that's, like, the bottom line.
1: All right, Raymond, thanks for calling in. Actually, you know what? When I think about it, because I don't know where you stand on this yet, Rich. Where do you stand on it?
3: I think it's totally fine that she upgraded.
1: Okay.
3: Totally fine.
1: Okay, because you kind of throw off my comparison, because I think she's fine taking the first class, right? And Peyton and Kyle don't. And Peyton and Kyle have a lot of friends.
3: Mm-hmm.
1: I don't. So I think that shows the kind of a...
3: I think I'm going from the friend perspective.
1: Because I think you have a lot of friends too.
3: You know, like, so we've flown together. I don't know if you've ever been upgraded without me getting upgraded, but I wouldn't care. And we're flying today. If you get upgraded today into the good seats, I wouldn't care.
1: You don't mind
5: flying. And you probably have a good TV show all loaded up on your phone, ready to watch.
3: I got my iPad and my headphones all gassed up, Kyle. I'm in first class already.
1: I'm hoping to finish Sterling Point today.
8: Hopefully. Oh, I finished it.
1: Did you like it?
8: I really liked it. I really liked the characters. The main character, Annie, she reminds me so much of, like, so many different actresses. She looks like Anne Hathaway.
5: She's all Anne Hathaway. Like, it's all I can see when I watch it.
8: She also looks like the character from 90210, Annie. She looks like her to me.
1: Well, she also looks like Julia Roberts.
8: Yeah, she looks like Julia Roberts.
5: I started watching
1: more of it yesterday after I heard the Julia Roberts thing, and I was like, oh my God.
5: Is it the curly hair, maybe?
1: But also sometimes her face. It's so funny, it's the conversation I have about myself. I had this whole debate with you guys yesterday that I think she's going to be one of the biggest stars in the world. And then you guys said, bigger than Taylor Swift. And I was like, no, not bigger than Taylor Swift, but still big.
8: No, she's totally.
5: You said that in your imaginary fight with us?
1: That was my whole argument with you guys. Yesterday.
3: Yeah. It's good when you don't have to answer.
1: Because she's got whoever, they should cast her in whatever. She should be in Avengers Doom Day.
8: She was in Gossip Girl, like the newer version too. And I really liked her in that one. But I really like her love interest. Like, he is so cute. They are so cute. And I'm excited for season two because I know it's
1: They just confirmed season two yesterday.
8: Oh, did they?
1: Yeah.
8: You get the sister bond. And also, it did kind of make me like appreciate my mom. I was like, dang, sometimes I can like kind of like catch my mom with an attitude every now and then. And one of the big storylines is the death of the mom. And so I'm like, I need to appreciate her a little bit more. I'm lucky.
1: Moms are so important and wonderful and beautiful. And it's funny, I just saw this video trending online where a daughter asked her mom what her favorite part of having kids was. And this video is starting to go viral. So she said, just listen with the mom's response.
9: What's your favorite part of being a mother?
10: When they left for college.
11: Life became easier.
9: Your favorite part of motherhood is when all of us left your house?
10: Mm-hmm. We love our children, but not randomly, okay? We say, oh, my children are home. None of that bull.
9: When we were home, was there a favorite moment?
10: When you all were sleeping?
9: When we were home and awake.
10: I don't think it ever occurred to me.
9: You have not liked one part of being mothers?
10: Absolutely.
9: Well, happy Mother's Day.
3: Wow. You're sleeping. That's amazing. I like the chaos when everybody's home. I miss it when they're not home.
1: So speaking of TV shows, I got to tell you about two other shows. So earlier this morning, Rich was talking about the TV show Lost and how disappointed it was in Lost, right?
3: So I'm bothered all over again.
1: So back in the day when Lost was on, we used to have one of the creators on the show every week talk about this episode. The guy's name was Damon Lindelof. And we would have him on or J.J. Abrams, who was also part of Lost.
3: Now, he's a big director.
1: He's gone on to direct Star Wars and stuff. But Damon Lindelof has done a few other shows. But I remember being so upset at Lost that I was not going to watch anything this guy Damon Lindelof put his name on. Yesterday, I'm wrapping up this show on HBO. It's called Lanterns. And it's a superhero thing about the Green Lantern. And I kind of was really liking it. But it's mysterious. And as soon as it ends, it says created by Damon Lindelof.
5: Oh, no.
1: I was like, no, come on.
5: No, you did not.
1: God, no, you did not. I was like, oh, man.
3: So it's going to be all open-ended.
1: But it's because there's lots of mystery to the first episode.
5: And so far, one episode, nothing's going to be answered.
1: Right, but Damon Lindelof had 4 years of Lost that pissed me off because there was no closure to it.
5: Really affected you.
1: Another show that I started watching yesterday, which I recommend for everybody, and I'm going to guess when I tell you this, but when you remember Tiger King, and then there was the show about the Monkey Lady?
3: Yeah.
5: Yeah.
1: I think the guy that made the Monkey Lady show has made this show. I feel it's the same guy. I haven't looked yet, but the show's called Monsters of God, and it's a documentary, and it came out on HBO, and it is about the reptile smuggling business.
3: Oh yeah, snake people are fascinating.
1: The first 5 seconds of this show put a pit in my stomach where I thought I was going to have nightmares.
5: Why?
1: And it is about these people, and they have the guy that started smuggling. And it's so wild.
3: Like pythons and stuff.
1: Pythons, cobras, like deadly animals in suitcases all around the world. And the guy's there, and he's telling you how he did it. And there's his competitors, but the first 5 seconds. It makes you want to go, I'm watching this going, I should probably not have watched that.
5: Really?
1: Because I'll have nightmares. But fortunately, last night I did not have nightmares.
8: Does it make you think of the Jacob Elordi scene in Euphoria?
1: Yes.
8: Okay.
3: I was just starting to forget about that scene.
8: R.I.P. Nate.
3: That may stay with me forever.
1: It's called Monsters of God on HBO. And it's one of those I think we're going to talk about when we all watch it. It's going to be great.
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1: Cassandra, good morning. What's up?
2: Hi. So yesterday you guys were talking about how music is nostalgic for you.
1: Yeah.
2: And life-changing. And so I decided to send a text to you guys because when I was in middle school, I was told that I sound like a scratch record and I had a history of singing and people made fun of me. And I was at a new school, so I decided to sing Bohemian Rhapsody by The Braids. It was part of that movie High School High. I don't know if you guys have ever heard it. But I won first place, and it set me up for high school. And then no one made fun of me again.
0: That's so awesome.
2: It's the Braids version, 1990s.
3: Oh, okay.
1: What version? Who?
2: It's called The Braids. Yeah, if you haven't seen the movie, you probably wouldn't know this rendition, but it's pretty cool. It's more R&B hip-hop.
3: Oh, okay. I know the My Chemical Romance version that they did for Suicide Squad. That was really good, too.
1: I can't believe there's a better version than the Queen version.
3: Well,
2: the original. Oh, no, I'm not saying that. I would never speak such blasphemy. But
1: so, wait, were you all Scaramouche, Scaramouche? Were you doing that part?
2: No, I didn't do that. I was more like an awkward kid, just kind of like bopping along, singing.
1: Well, can we hear part of it? Let's hear you do some of it.

0: Whoa.
1: That was awesome.
2: I'm impressed.
3: I would have made you so many mixtapes in high school if you went to high school with me. Instant crush right there.
4: My CEO's next door. My voice is shaking. I was not expecting this call.
1: Well, let me tell you something.
4: Thank you.
1: You were fantastic. Where exactly do you work? Because that's awesome. What a great place you work at.
4: I work at a rehab hospital, and I'm a nurse. So
1: you are very talented, Cassandra. And thank you for listening and singing that on our show.
4: Thank you, guys.
1: Michelle, good morning.
5: Good morning, guys. How's it going?
1: Well, good. What's up?
5: I have a story of a song that changed my life.
1: Okay.
5: It was, I would say, back in 2020 when I got married. It wasn't 2020. Actually, never mind. it was a year after I just gotten married with my husband, and we found out we were pregnant. And unfortunately, I lost that baby at around 6 weeks, so it was really sad. And then I got pregnant again a few weeks later, and I wasn't excited. You know, most women know that feeling, you know, because you don't want anything to happen. And then I was at a friend's party, and they started playing this song, "You Make Me Feel Like Dancing." I don't know if you know it.
3: Leo Sayer.
5: Yeah,
3: it's Leo Sayer, I think.
1: Do we have it?
5: Yes, that's it. Yeah. And when I heard that song, I just got up and I started dancing. It was just so beautiful. And I was like, oh my God, what is this feeling? I'm so happy. I'm excited. That's the one.
3: Kicking it old school right here.
5: Yeah.
1: All right, Michelle, that's a great song. Thank you for calling in, Michelle.
5: Yeah, thank you, guys.
1: Bohemian Rhapsody girls sing so good.
5: I agree.
1: Listen to the story. This is so strange to me. This is in Mesa. Couple allegedly stole hundreds of books from the Mesa library and resold them. A couple's facing serious charges after authorities say they stole hundreds of books. Library officials say they contacted Mesa police May 19th. The bookstore contacted the library after a woman brought in 19 books, all which had the Mesa Public Library labeled on them. The bookstore refused to buy the books, and the woman left the store without them. The library took the books and scanned them, finding they were checked out to this guy, Ian Bartlett. He had two library accounts. One was suspended because he owed $1,500 in books.
2: Dang.
3: He was probably trying to sell the books to pay for his overdue library.
1: This guy, the couple, they have more than $6,500 owed. So they would go to the library, check out books, and then go try to sell them.
2: Jeez. But then you just owe the library money. So I just feel like that's really not the most smart scam.
3: Yeah, it's not a good caper. That's for sure.
1: Both were arrested and are facing charges of trafficking in stolen property.
2: Trafficking?
3: And I'm sure that's got to be a felony, right? Over $6,000.
2: Yeah.
3: They're no Thomas Crown.
1: They were trying to resell the books to Half Price Books. That's the bookstore.
2: Oh, okay.
1: So I wonder if the bookstore eventually bought them. But it's stamped in the guy.
3: Yeah, they caught it at the bookstore. And they're like, yeah, these aren't yours.
1: What the hell's wrong with these people?
2: They weren't thinking.
1: There is also caffeine in decaf coffee, this text says.
2: What?
1: Can't be.
2: Stop it. We've been fooled our whole lives.
6: We need to disclose these things. Talk about a scam.
3: It's not totally decaf.
2: That's just so many scams this week.
3: They should say some caffeine removed coffee.
2: Caffeine light.
3: Yeah.

0: More music, more variety. Alice 95.5.
1: All right. We got Jonas Brothers tickets. It's John, Jane, Rich. Denise is our contestant. Hey, Denise.
2: Hi, you guys. Good morning.
1: Good morning. We're going to play this summer blockbuster movie line game, Denise. For Jonas Brothers tickets. Rich is the host.
3: A couple of rounds today. We're going to start with a new category that I call three movies, one actor. I'm going to give you the three movies. You tell me the actor that stars in all three of those movies. John Jay, we start with you. Star Trek, The Princess Diaries 2, Into the Woods.
1: Chris Pine.
3: Chris Pine is correct. That's how you get on the board. Kyle?
4: That's hard.
5: Okay. That is tough.
3: Castaway. Toy Story, Forrest Gump.
4: Tom Hanks.
3: Tom Hanks is correct. Peyton, A Few Good Men, Jerry Maguire, Top Gun.
6: Okay, what? I don't even, Tom, what's his name? Tom Brady? No, Tom, what's his name? Tom Cruise.
3: Tom Brady does not star in any of those.
6: The first two movies, I had never heard of those before.
3: Okay, Denise, Interstellar, Princess Diaries, Batman Returns. Who stars in all three of those movies?
2: Oh, my goodness. Interstellar, Princess Diaries, and what was the last one?
3: Batman Returns.
2: Anne Hathaway?
3: That is correct. That's how you get on the board. Okay, so this next category is a little tougher. If you thought this one was tough, wait till you hear this one. Okay, so what movie am I? I'm going to give you clues. At any point, anybody can steal this movie from you for a point if you don't get it right away. The clues start hard and get a little easier. John G., we start with you. Name this movie. What movie am I? I was released in 2006. Much of my story takes place in the fashion industry. One of my main characters is named Andy.
1: Devil Wears Prada?
3: Devil Wears Prada is right for the point.
6: So when are we allowed to jump in and steal?
3: You could have stole it at any point. If
6: I buzzed in.
4: I thought it was just for John J.
6: I buzzed in. Okay, but now
1: stealing's going to be complicated.
3: Yeah, well, all right. You go, Kyle. I was released in 1986, Kyle. Much of my story takes place in California. My main character's names were Iceman and Goose.
4: That'd be Top Gun.
3: Okay, Peyton. Lock in, girl. Mm-hmm. I was released in 1993. Much of my story takes place on an island off the coast of Costa Rica. One of my main characters is a paleontologist.
6: Oh, Peyton.
3: Yeah.
6: Jurassic Park.
3: Jurassic Park is correct. And for the win, Denise, I was released in 1985. My director is Robert Zemeckis. One of my main characters is a scientist named Doc Brown. A DeLorean.
2: Back to the Future.
3: Back to the Future is correct.
4: Woo!
3: For the win.
4: Good job, Denise.
3: You have just won the blockbuster movie line game. Congratulations.
1: Way to go, Denise. You can go see the Joe Bros.
2: Thank you so much. Oh, my goodness.
1: All right. Hold on the line. We're going to set you up.
2: Thank you.
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1: I saw this on Reddit. I was going to ask you guys because I didn't think anything of it. And then I started really thinking about it going, interesting. So someone on Reddit said, would it be appropriate to drink a non-alcoholic beer at work? Think about that for a second.
2: I feel like I don't see why not. It's like a soda.
1: Okay, like a soda. But then they go on to say, so what if you're having surgery and you see your doctor having a non-alcoholic beer before work?
3: Non-alcohol.
1: I know.
3: I'm going to be fine.
1: I know, but it's still the perception. Like, you're just kind of like, whoa.
3: You would wonder why that's what they chose for a pre-surgery beverage, wouldn't you?
2: Yeah.
3: Like, what kind of demons are they fighting?
2: Yeah, and then it's like, maybe you do want them to have that. Maybe you do.
3: Yeah, if it helps you sharper.
1: More than 2,000 people weighed in. The result was split down the middle. 50% said there's no alcohol, so it's fine. And 50% said not cool.
3: Didn't we have some non-alcohol beer here that
4: Yeah, we definitely cracked open a couple non-alcoholic beers in here. But I feel like what makes it not cool for the patient is like maybe the scare that you would get of like, oh my gosh, my doctor's drinking a beer before he's about to...
2: And not knowing that it doesn't have alcohol.
4: Yeah, not knowing it, right? Like that fear... Or that, like, nervousness, I think, is probably why people are, like, not cool.
3: Well, I would say whatever your pre-surgery ritual that is successful is, I would be okay with.
1: Okay,
3: if you have a good surgery record.
1: Imagine if you were a bus driver, a school bus driver. What about a paramedic, a pilot, air traffic controller, a judge, a substance abuse counselor, heavy machine operator, or daycare worker? Would that be okay? So
3: no,
1: that's what I'm saying. It's a non-alcoholic beer, so it's people are split 50-50 down the middle.
3: Yeah, take care worker, like they're watching your kids, and you're like, I must have a non-alcoholic beer before
4: like
3: I watch your children.
4: Just put it in like your Stanley or something. Don't keep it in the bottle.
2: I guess we should put an asterisk on that and say, I guess it depends what your job is.
1: I guess that's a good point. That would solve it. Oh, look, there's a text right here. John Jay, there's a new banana in your butt version called Don't Put Gushers in Your Butt. Don't put gushers in your butt. No, can you find Don't Put Gushers in Your Butt, please?
2: Is that
1: necessary? What kind of job is that? Hey, man, I need to find that song, Don't Put Gushers in Your Butt.
3: What'd you do at work today, son? Well...

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1: This is the big story a couple days ago. What was it, Rich, in Japan?
2: Oh, it was about an escaped monkey from a zoo. So this monkey, a chimpanzee, decided to jailbreak his way out of the Japanese zoo. So he jailbreaks. They're looking for him. There's this giant search going on for like 3 days. People are seeing the monkey everywhere, but he's so fast, he's evading capture. But then at some point, he decided, life is better at the zoo. So he broke back into the zoo, and now he's back home. But not because anybody saved him, because he decided to go back. Mm-hmm. Otherwise, he could still be on the run.
3: He's like, they feed me here.
2: Yeah, he's like, you know, life's not so bad.
3: They take care of me. I got my friends here.
2: Get the little ticks brushed out of my hair.
4: And then they come back, and he's like, what's all the hoopla about?
1: It's like Madagascar.
3: Yeah.
1: He broke out of the zoo.
2: Yeah. It really is, isn't it? Yeah. Broke back in.
1: In Rich's, the way Rich does things, he says, everybody's got a monkey story. So you know what's funny? Early this morning before the show, I went to go work out, and I was telling a friend of mine who's coming in to work out after me has a monkey story. And I was telling the trainer, I go, yeah, Rich says everyone's got a monkey story. And my trainer, he just goes, I don't have a monkey story. I go, it's more like a fun thing.
2: Yeah. You know what I mean? No, yeah. Not everybody does, but the people who do should share their monkey
1: stories. I go, I can tell you what. I go, there's a guy coming in that has a monkey story. So anyway, Jessica, you have a monkey story?
5: Yes, I have a monkey story. When I saw your Facebook post, I chuckled because I was like, yeah, I do have a weird monkey story, I guess.
1: Okay, what's your monkey story?
5: Well, so I used to live in Las Vegas. This was 10 years ago, and I worked for an insurance company, and I was a field adjuster, so I'd go in people's homes and look at claims they reported, like water damage or something. So I'm in this person's house, and they have these little monkeys running around in diapers, and they're like the size of your hand. I guess they're called like marmoset monkeys, but I had never seen anything like that before, and they were so cute and in diapers, and they told me that they had special breeding licenses, that they were the only people that bred that type of monkey on this side of the country, and da da da. Then they're like, well, it's about to be feeding time, do you want to feed them? I was like, what did we feed these monkeys? Marshmallows is what they're feeding them.
2: Well, that's so cute.
5: I know, they were so tiny, and they hold a little marshmallow. Oh my god, it was the cutest thing ever. I didn't want to leave, but that's my monkey story. I tell everyone that if monkeys get brought up, they're gonna hear about me feeding marshmallows.
2: Do they sell them as pets? Like, what do they go? What's a monkey, yes, monkey go for? Do you know?
5: I think like $400 or $500 is what they're telling me, but
4: that's,
5: I don't,
4: it?
5: Know today what. Yeah,
4: I just feel like they're,
5: that was 10 years ago. So who knows?
2: They're probably like 600 now.
4: I mean, that's a lot of money, but I was expecting like thousands because you don't really hear of like a lot of people getting monkeys.
1: What are they called? So we can Google it so we can buy one.
5: A marmoset monkey. They're a marmoset. Tiny little one.
1: Because here's the thing. Hearing the story, I'm like, that'd be cute to have a monkey in here. But she also said it had a diaper, meaning if it doesn't have a diaper, it's pooping all over the place.
2: Sure.
4: What are they, the size of
5: exactly.
4: Your hand?
1: What, so you have cute. It? You have
4: there's
1: it?
4: A little like this.
2: Where do you get the monkey diapers? So
1: is there?
4: Oh, no.
5: I have no idea.
4: They look very cute in viral videos, but they make terrible high maintenance and often illegal pets.
1: Oh. Mm. So.
3: Their teeth are scary.
1: If somebody.
3: But they are cute.
5: Them to
4: they're like literally the same.
5: No, they were adorable. But I have a pet parrot, so that's my little monkey.
2: Do you guys see the phones exploding with monkey stories right now?
1: Yeah, there's somebody on the line. We have every line lit up with monkey stories, which is crazy. Somebody, they probably want to give us their monkey. Yeah. All right, thanks, Jessica. Look what you started.
5: You're welcome.
1: Have a great day. Lori, you got a monkey story?
6: We were in Costa Rica on vacation, and we went to Quijada National Park over on the Caribbean coast, and we were walking through the path. We're next to the beach, and this raccoon comes out, and it's so cute, and it's looking so pathetic. And so we're sitting there just talking how cute this raccoon is. And our tour guide, who was behind us, and he says, you have to be careful because the raccoons and the monkeys work here, and so the raccoons will distract you so that the monkeys can rob you.
4: What?
6: And it was almost like on Rio. So
2: they got a scam going?
6: Paying attention.
2: They got a little scam going? What?
6: Yeah. So they would take food out of your backpacks, or if you had like jewelry or anything like that, the monkeys will come along and take it while the raccoons distract you.
1: So the raccoon's like doing a card trick.
2: Yeah.
1: And you're watching the raccoons, they pick a card, and the monkey's going through your backpack.
2: And then at some point, you're going to see monkeys wearing like rings and stuff around the jungle. That's bizarre.
4: Smart.
6: I guess so.
1: Well, thank you, Lori. Oh, Mike, you got a monkey story.
7: Yeah. So I used to work with a bunch of zookeepers because I worked at a zoo, and they would tell stories of areas that they would actually work at. And there was one where an orangutan, I guess, got out, and he was sitting on a park bench. And the only reason that employees knew that he got out was because people kept coming up and complimenting the person wearing a monkey costume and taking pictures with everyone and how realistic it looked. They were like, there's no orangutan costume here. So they went and checked, and he was just hanging out on the park bench.
2: That's amazing.
1: What zoo is this, Mike?
7: I do not know the zoo, and I would name drop them anyways if I did know. But yeah, I just remember one of them telling me that story, and it doesn't surprise me. I've worked with monkeys before, and that's
1: funny.
7: Monkey see, monkey do.
1: That's so funny. Meanwhile, you know, that monkey could have ripped off everybody's heads.
4: Literally. It's so dangerous. Literally.
1: Thanks, Mike. That's great. Shane, you got a monkey story. Good morning.
8: Hey, good morning.
1: What's your monkey story?
8: Are you there?
1: Yeah.
8: So I was 4 years old, and we had a monkey for a pet. And one day I was out feeding the monkey, and it just being a little tiny monkey, it bit my finger through chicken wire, and my dad had to wrap my finger up. So when people come over to the house, my dad would have them show my finger. So it was my middle finger, so I would hold it up, not knowing I was 4 years old. Flipping people off. They thought it was the funniest thing in the world. And then the only thing I really remember, because I was so young, I was like 4 years old, that I just remember the gunshot. That's all I remember. My dad got rid of the monkey.
4: Oh my God.
2: What a tragic monkey story.
1: Not only that's like Old Yeller, but monkey. So he killed the monkey in front of you?
8: No, I didn't see it, but I heard the gunshot. I didn't actually see it.
1: Now it's like Planet of the Apes. Yeah, those apes. Wow. All right. Thanks, Shane. That's so sad.
2: I didn't want to hear any monkey murder story.
1: The show I was telling you guys about called Monsters of God on HBO. So they're smuggling reptiles. One of the things the guy did, it just reminded me, this one guy who was the guy that started it all in the 70s, he would dress up as different like zoo people. Like he represented the San Diego Zoo and he had a zookeeper outfit. And then, you know, this is the 70s, so they didn't have, and he had business cards.
2: There's no security.
1: They said reptile department for the Bronx Zoo. And he would just show it. So he would meet with governments and they would give him snakes and reptiles to take. And then this guy was selling them to the zoos for hundreds of thousands of dollars.
4: Oh my God.
1: Whoa. It was like this totally illegal thing, but nobody knew yet that it was illegal. He would come on an airplane, because they didn't check bags back then like they do, with a suitcase with 75 cobras in the suitcase.
4: Snakes on a plane.
1: And they show. And by the way, they have all the video footage of this stuff. That's the part that's amazing. It's so amazing.
4: And it's the guy, the snake smuggler, that is talking and telling his experience.
1: He's the guy that started it. And now it turned into this whole thing. I mean, only on episode one. I don't know how many episodes they are, but it's on HBO.
2: Isn't that like, isn't there something, did they get into the thing in Florida where there's so many like snakes in the water, and they have they're the alpha. So
1: I would think it's going that way with the snakes that people had as pets, and they let
2: release them.
1: Because I just heard that this morning about the lionfish. Have you heard about the lionfish?
2: They have no natural predators, so they just eat everything, and they keep on reproducing and reproducing. So
1: that's going on
2: the
1: in Florida.
2: The swamps
1: right now
2: are full of snakes, like tons of pythons, I think.
1: If you have any other ones, shoot us a call, 877-937-1047, or a DM at John J. Van Ness. It's John J. and Rich.
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1: Hey, what do you have? I'm excited for this. What do you have, Peyton?
2: I'm glad that you're excited, John Jay, because this list really reminds me of you specifically. I think you're going to love this. So there's this list circulating online, and it's six hobbies or six things that may mean you're really smart, but also really, really annoying.
1: Hobbies. Hobbies. And so you tell me there's a hobby on there that I do? That
2: yeah,
1: you,
2: there's a couple hobby. On here that I think that you
3: can
2: do.
3: I guess, since you said it was John Jay, it's a cold yeah. punch.
2: No. That would be one. No, but these are also like hobbies or just things that people do that would make you smart and also really annoying. Right. So, for example, one of them is falling down research rabbit holes. So, like, smart, curious people, they'll look up one question and then they'll be on Wikipedia scrolling, looking at all the links, trying to figure out what the exact lore or the history of what they're researching.
3: You do that with, like, TV shows.
1: I do some of that. Yeah, I do. Yeah. I do. I on the surface.
2: Yeah. Yeah. Definitely. Okay. Then there's correcting everyone else's mistakes.
3: Oh,
1: that's
3: yeah,
1: rich.
3: That too.
1: That's rich.
4: Do I?
2: Yeah.
4: Like, you did that wrong, by the way, Peyton.
2: they spot incorrect facts and inconsistencies, and they have like this almost irresistible urge to fix them, even when nobody asked.
1: Oh, okay. I do that.
2: Yeah.
4: Nobody is asking, Peyton.
2: Okay. Number three is learning completely obscure things just for fun. So whether that's an unusual language, a subject, I don't know, maybe magic or something like that for them. Learning, it is entertainment. Number four on this list, they also tend to overanalyze movies, TV shows, books. So you thought that you just watched like a 2-hour movie, but they like attended a seminar and can explain every single thing that happened and why.
1: Yeah, okay, I'm guilty of that.
4: I mean, it's like you watch something crazy like Star Wars, or like, why would that guy have a creature?
3: Oh my gosh, when you guys were obsessed with Lost, and you would talk for hours and hours over analyzing the show.
4: That was important, Kyle.
3: No, it was not.
2: In that case, Kyle, it might mean they're really smart, but that was really annoying.
3: You know what?
1: Oh, yeah, I forgot you said this.
3: Very
1: means,
3: smart.
1: This means you could be very smart. So.
2: Yes.
1: Oh. So I'm grateful
2: it
1: for this.
2: It could mean that you're smart, but also really annoying. Right. So another, I don't know, John Jay, if you've dabbled in this, but complicated puzzles. So crosswords, chess, riddles, strategy games. So what we would call homework, these people would like, consider that relaxing.
1: Nah, not really a fan.
4: Speaking of Lost, John Jay, did it ever explain the smoke monster? Ever? Did it ever come back to that?
1: I don't remember.
4: See, Kyle, it's a problem.
2: Okay, the last thing on this list, these are hobbies or things that may mean you're really smart, but also really annoying. Turning everyday problems into experiments. So if like the coffee maker breaks or like anything like that, you're forgetting buying a new one. You're going to take it apart. You're going to test. You're going to see what's tried and true and see if it works. So if any of these things sound familiar, it's like you probably are highly intelligent, but your friends probably think you're super duper annoying.
1: You know, I don't know if those are hobbies though.
2: They're like hobbies or things.
1: Hobbies is like playing guitar is a hobby, right?
2: Yeah, but like
4: yeah.
1: Like making crafts, like your Kyle with their little friggin' little thing. What's that thing you do?
3: Your cricket.
1: Yeah,
2: John Jay,
1: like
2: would you consider watching TV one of your hobbies?
1: Yes.
2: Okay, so that would fall on this one.
3: Oh, sick burn!
1: But I don't know if that's if you were on a dating app or you're in a being interviewed, what's one of your hobbies? You said watching TV, you'd be like, no, that's not a hobby. Golf is a hobby.
4: I mean, watching TV might be the least really participating hobby there
2: doing
4: is.
2: Doing complicated puzzles, that's a hobby.
1: I can see that. That's a hobby.
2: Hobbies are things.
1: Correcting people's not a hobby.
4: What are
1: you doing later today? I'm going to go home and correct a bunch of people.
2: That wouldn't surprise me if you said
3: you're
2: that.
3: You're kind of correcting her right now. Because you're doing it. You're doing it, John Jay.
2: I'm just telling you what the list is circulating online, okay?
1: Anyway, what are you saying?
4: You got the annoying part right, Peyton.
1: All right. Thank you, Peyton.

0: water.
1: Okay. Did we skip on the sugar? Peyton, did we not go full
0: hold
1: sugar?
0: On. Hold on. Okay, hold on. Let me check. It's cherry.
2: Okay, Peyton, what flavor do you think it is?
3: That is definitely like a margarita.
2: I don't think Kool-Aid makes margarita.
0: I didn't taste it.
2: Okay,
0: that.
2: Rich, what flavor do you think it is?
1: I think it's grape.
2: Okay. All right, so Dylan, do you want to... Dylan, you tell us the flavor. What flavor was round one?
4: That was original.
2: Red, that was original.
0: Red?
2: That was
0: so red. Just red. We should have just guessed red.
2: That's all.
3: Fruit punch. Fruit punch. Yeah, fruit punch.
2: All right, so Kyle's the closest. Kyle was the closest to the cherry because I would lean towards fruit punch. Okay, round two, you guys.
1: Okay.
2: Round two of the
1: Kool-Aid challenge.
5: Here, I'll take yours away.
4: Cool. That was gross.
1: Oh, we're all blindfolded, as John Jay would narrate.
3: You guys, I would like, I feel
2: Rich
3: like.
2: Can't handle, Rich can't handle silence.
0: Rich
1: can't handle
0: silence.
1: It is a radio show.
2: Well, we got a music bed playing. I'm watching them pour. I was about to describe behind Rich, there are four huge pitchers. We'll go round two. We're going to do this for 91 flavors.
3: this
2: is flavor number two.
1: Okay.
2: All right, so, all right, Kyle, go ahead. Okay.
1: Oh, I got it.
3: Oh, we're tasting it?
1: Does this taste like medicine to me?
2: Okay.
3: You
2: guys. Kyle, what flavor do you
0: think? Wait, no, someone else go first. I need to know.
1: It's grape. It's got to be grape. It's 100% grape.
3: What? This is not grape. This is giving margarita.
1: Wait,
0: that
1: you know, we're not doing
0: also
1: a...
0: also red.
2: Red, okay. Okay.
0: I'll cherry. Say cherry this time because the other okay. one was fruit
1: There's
0: punch.
1: No margarita Peyton. Flavor of Rich. Kool-Aid.
0: It tastes very similar.
3: Okay, then I guess lime?
2: Okay.
0: Tastes
2: what? Okay, Rich,
3: that
2: you said grape?
3: The same 100%
2: grape. 100% grape. Okay, so Dylan, what flavor was that?
4: That was grape.
2: All right.
1: Yeah,
2: that was
1: point.
2: Great.
1: Yeah, one
3: shut
1: point.
3: Up, Rich.
4: What?
2: Okay. Now we're going to go with round three. How many rounds are we going to do?
0: How many do we have?
1: Just three.
2: Okay.
1: Four.
2: Four rounds. There's four huge pitchers back there. So far, only Rich has got it right. So I question Kyle and Peyton's taste buds.
1: Especially
0: Peyton's. It's Kool-Aid. Everything. You know what? You don't get to talk crap because you're not doing it.
2: I'm not talking crap.
0: Lame.
2: I'm just saying you thought both were cherry.
1: Now, this does taste like cherry. I think this is cherry.
2: Okay. So now everyone can take a sip since Rich already did.
1: It tastes like Robitussin to me.
2: Mm-hmm.
1: Robitussin, and that's
2: cherry. What do you guys have here? Oh, wait. Oh, one more second.
0: I think Rich is right. That it does taste cherry-ish.
2: So Kyle's got three cherries in a row.
0: Yep, they all taste the same.
2: That means you win a lot of money.
3: That's tastes like lime.
2: That's if you were playing the slot machines right now, you'd win a lot of money.
1: What's happened with Peyton's taste buds?
2: Okay, now so you said Rich, you said that's cherry. Okay,
1: 100%.
2: Dylan, what is that?
4: Black cherry.
0: Yeah. Okay, take the W. Take the W on that.
1: Peyton, you should have gotten that.
3: Something is going on here. That's not right.
2: All right, now we're gonna go round four.
0: All right, last and final taste test.
3: Ugh.
0: Oh.
3: Feel like this Kool-Aid is spoiled.
1: Okay, where is it? Okay, thank you.
2: I wonder why every phone line's ringing right now. I wonder what, let me see, hold on. Hold on a second. Hello, John Jay and Rich, can you hit the button, Rich, so I can turn off
1: I don't know where
2: hold on.
0: You didn't know where the button
2: Which button is it to pick up the phone?
1: Am I close?
2: Hello, John Jay and Rich, you there?
6: You guys are so mean to Peyton. Why are you putting alcohol in hers?
3: Okay, so
2: is there alcohol in yours?
3: I'm telling you that really
2: is that what's happening?
3: No
2: is that why she thought it was margarita?
3: I was about to say,
2: hold on. That is hilarious if that's what's happening right now. All right, hold on.
0: Is that what's happening? I think this last one's blue.
2: Okay, hold on.
3: This is not blue.
2: Hold on.
0: Blue raspberry.
2: Hi, John Jay. Oops.
1: Yeah, that's blue raspberry.
0: Are they giving you something else?
2: Let's find out. That is so funny.
3: They have to be. I'm telling you, they have to be. Because this is not normal. I am feeling very gaslit as a black woman in the Kool-Aid game right now. I do not appreciate it.
2: All right, hold on. Try that last taste. Blue raspberry is what Rich says. Kyle, did you taste it yet?
0: That's what I said.
2: Oh, you said blue. Okay, but, okay. What is it, Dylan? Peyton, you taste it?
3: What?
0: That's
3: a margarita.
0: Peyton knows her margaritas. So I don't know what
2: that is. Nick is holding up a can. I don't know what that is. What is that?
0: Can we take our blindfolds off? That's the last one, right?
1: Yeah.
0: Was it blue?
3: Okay, so it is a margarita.
7: Peyton, I am so sorry.
2: Very impressive.
3: Are you kidding me? It is a Sip-Tail strawberry margarita. I knew I wasn't going to
0: nailed it.
3: I'm like, what?
0: Peyton wins. Great. I mean, she got everyone.
1: She did.
2: Correct. Hello. Hi, John Jay and Rich. You're on the air. Hello. Good morning.
8: Hey, as a former chef, I wanted to tell you that most of what we think we taste, we smell.
1: Yes.
2: Yeah.
0: That makes sense. Yeah. My nose was covered.
1: Yeah. Well,
2: that's a great difficult. Point, man. Thank you.
1: Was the last one blue raspberry? By the way,
0: no, it was
5: last
0: red.
5: One was cherry.
1: Cherry.
3: I would really like some real Kool-Aid.
2: I want to hear you guys.
3: To wash down
2: wait,
3: this.
2: Do you have any more in front of you? Can you sing with Kool-Aid in your mouth? Can you sing with Kool-Aid in your mouth?
3: Can I sing?
2: Yeah. Let's
1: sing.
3: Like what kind of song?
1: Like do a SZA song.
3: Well, oh my.
1: Or do No Air by Jordan Clark.
0: No, don't do it.
3: I'm gonna choke. I don't think we should do that.

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1: We have a free trip to Las Vegas to give away right now. And the way we're doing it is something kind of different. Leave us a talk back about a great memory you had in Las Vegas. We'll just pick a great memory. And that person will win the trip to Vegas. They're going to get a two-night stay, food, beverage credit, plus a gas card to get them to Las Vegas. So we have chosen you guys, Jessica.
2: Hey, John, Jay, and Rich. So my funniest Vegas story that I remember is we went to Vegas for my birthday one year and hit up all the pool parties. So there was a lot of celebrating. I wasn't done celebrating yet, so we took it to the street waiting for a ride. And there is a hilarious video of a woman screaming at me, "Happy birthday, bitch!" And the video pans over to me, and I'm just shaking it in the street with a crown and a birthday sash.
3: Yeah, all right. That's living your best life right there.
4: All right. That video.
1: Okay, we're calling Jessica right now, you guys. Do you think she has the video for us?
4: Oh, I would hope so.
1: Yeah.
4: That seems like so iconic. Very main character. I'm the birthday energy.
3: In the middle of the street, just running the show?
1: In the middle of the street.
5: In the middle of the night.
1: Just running the show.
3: No, that's lovely.
1: That's the way the song goes.
6: It's beautiful.
1: Jessica?
7: Good morning.
1: Okay, so you left us a talkback for the free trip to Vegas, right?
7: I did.
1: Okay, we just played your talkback, but we have one very important question. Do you have that video handy of the of what happened?
7: I can find it for sure.
1: You find it. You find that video. We want to hear it.
7: Find that video and you guys can see it.
1: Okay, good. Well, we want to see it. By the way, you won the trip to Vegas.
3: Who knew that partying unhinged would get you another trip to Vegas? That's exactly what they're looking for.
7: I feel like it would go that way. I feel like this is how it's supposed to be.
1: So here's what we're giving you: a two-night stay in Vegas, food and beverage credit, and a gas card to get you there.
7: Yes, guys.
1: Yeah, you're awesome. That was a great talk back, and we need the video. We want to play the audio, and we want to post it on our Instagram.
7: Okay, I'm going to send you guys and you can post it on your Instagram.
1: You have 30 seconds to find that video.
4: Oh my God.
1: Thanks for listening, Jessica. Have a great day.
7: Thank you guys so much. Thank you.
1: And congratulations. Speaking of Vegas, you know how there's all these artists that perform in Vegas, right?
6: Yeah.
1: Right? Like they have the what do you call it?
6: The residencies.
1: The residencies. So, you know, Ranker.com did a list. They did all this research and all this polls on the top best ranking female musician of all time. Because I think of Adele at Vegas, Celine Dion at Vegas. Yeah. This has nothing to do with Vegas. I'm just transitioning to talk to you about the best female musician of all time. And let me just tell you this. Swifties will not be happy. Taylor Swift is ranked at number 59.
3: That's not cool.
4: What?
3: She should be number best? 1, 2, or 3.
6: Okay. So are the top five like artists that are from way back in the day because they've had so many times for their estates to make money?
1: That is a great question, Kyle. And there are some current artists on this list.
6: Okay, what about Beyonce?
1: Beyonce. Not in the top 20.
4: What? Okay, Whitney Houston.
3: Oh, yeah, come on.
1: Madonna's number 20. Amy Winehouse. Lady Gaga. Kelly Clarkson. Diana Ross. Cher. Olivia Newton-John. Donna Summer. Stevie Nicks. Adele is number 8. Ella Fitzgerald's number 7. Dolly Parton. Dolly. Celine Dion's 4. Aretha Franklin is number 3. R-E-S-P-E-C-T. Tina Turner's number 2. And the best singer of all time, best female musician of all time, is Whitney Houston.

0: 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Every you hear Whitney Houston, you know exactly what time it is.
1: You see a video come on in her, and you're just in. You're just in.
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How about the worst? Has enough time passed? You can laugh about it now. 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
1: 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Going to roll out of here. Thank you all for being here. If you missed anything on the show, it's up on our podcast. 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
1: I know. Monday afternoon, we're back at it. Back to the grind. Let's get through it together, okay? Hope your weekend was amazing. My name is Raph. Her name, Vanessa Carlton. Here's 1,000 Miles.

95.5. I will forever have scenes from the hills every time I hear the song, okay? 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
1: The hot and spicy.
0: Oh, hello. Are you there?
1: And then let me get a 4-piece.
0: Oh, she's in a drive-thru.
1: Nugget meal. The Happy Meal. Yeah.
0: Oh, my gosh.
1: Yeah, that's it.
0: Okay.
1: Thank you.
0: All right, let's see if she talks to us now.
1: I'm so sorry.
0: No, it's all good. I'm just sad you didn't order anything for me.
1: If I could send you McNuggets, I totally would.
0: Yeah.

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I know some people will feel like August is the longest month of the year. Noah holidays happening. We don't have anything till Labor Day, right, which is in September. So it's like, ah, oh, what's going on here? It's boring. Dog days of summer. What am I going to celebrate? You could always celebrate summer, right? Why not?

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By the way, if you're looking to go to Vegas to see the Goo Goo Dolls right there at our iHeartRadio Music Festival presented by Capital One, another chance for you to go to Vegas, that trip, 5 o'clock, keyword to text. 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
1: Wait, hold on. 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

This is Alice 95.5, Springfield's home for more music, more variety. Hope you're enjoying your Monday afternoon. Back to the grind, right? Hopefully your ride home is amazing. We'll get through it together, okay? My name is Raph. All right, here's some Lifehouse for you.

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1: 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Number two, Wonderwall. 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
1: 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Yeah, soundtrack to your ride home. Got some NSYNC for you. Hozier, anything else you want to hear? 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

0: 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Hold on. You said you eat your spaghetti in what?
1: And everything bagel. It was so delicious.
0: You know, I've honestly never thought about doing that. Is it that good?
1: 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And it was so delicious.
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1: Oh, that time of night where I try to figure out what I want to eat for dinner. 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Hit me up in the DMs at My Name Is Raph. My name is R-A-P-H. Always down for a steak on the grill, you know, but maybe I might change it up. Do a little chicken today.